0: during the whole ordeal. A supermarket in Keysborough, the next target, around 7:20 last night, staff allegedly held at gunpoint before items were allegedly stolen from the Chapel Road store. Carolee Katsimbanis, Melbourne.
1: An 18-year-old man is in a stable condition in hospital after being shot in Sydney's west. Toby Goff reports.
2: Detectives are now investigating the public place shooting and its potential links to a car fire. Emergency services were called to Mimosa Road in Greenacre overnight, finding the teenager with two gunshot wounds to the chest. Police say he was shot on Banksia Street nearby before being driven away in an SUV, which has now been seized for testing. He remains in hospital in a stable condition. Investigations expanded when a ute was found burnt out in Granville this morning, with police treating the blaze as directly linked to the shooting. Toby Goff, Sydney.
1: The Commonwealth Bank is facing a union fight over an app which tracks its employees' location. CBA requires staff to download an app which tells the bank where the employee is located in the building. It can also track how much they take part in a Teams meeting and when they're away from their computer. The finance sector union is pushing for workplace surveillance to be limited as it battles for a new enterprise agreement. And health authorities are tracing contacts at a Snowy Hydro 2.0 site after a worker returned a positive test for tuberculosis. Management at the Tantaranga hub has issued a warning to staff, clarifying isolation isn't required. This is Air News.
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1: North Melbourne is still a slim chance to make it to the AFL's wildcard round after a 23-point win over the Western Bulldogs. Roos coach Alistair Clarkson, full of praise for star Paul Curtis, who kicked four goals and had 19 possessions.
4: What his teammates love him for and what the North supporters love him for is his defensive acts, his pressure, chases, tackles. He's just been a real warrior for our footy club for a fair period of time. He's still a young player. There's so much upside to the way that he can play.
1: Melbourne City's landed a major coup with a Socceroos star joining the A-League club. Sarah Patterson reports.
5: After more than a decade playing football overseas, Awer Mabil is embarking on a new era with Melbourne City, having signed a three-year deal. The former Adelaide United star departed the Reds back in 2015, going on to notch up more than 300 appearances during stints in both the Champions and Europa Leagues. Most recently, the 30-year-old winger played for a Spanish club, which earned him a return to the Socceroos lineup ahead of the World Cup. Sarah Patterson, S-Sport.
1: And in rugby league, the North Queensland Cowboys have bounced back from their record loss last week, thumping the Gold Coast Titans 30-8. It lifts Todd Payton's men back into the top eight early in round 23. Australian Independent Radio News.
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7: 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A man's body has been found in Hobart's Franklin Square this morning, with police saying there are no suspicious circumstances. A century-old former church in Moona has been transformed into the suburb's first dedicated yoga and meditation centre. 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
7: Morning fog across Launceston today, heading for a top of 14. Shower or two for tomorrow, Saturday, with a high of 14, and rain increasing for Sunday with 14.
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0: That's Sarah Reeves and her song Healing, a top 10 song on Australia's National Christian Music Airplay chart. The American singer-songwriter says that some of the music she's written recently grew out of one of the hardest seasons of her life, following the end of her 10-year marriage. Rather than hiding that journey, Sarah hopes sharing it might encourage someone else who's walking through their own difficult season.
1: The only way to get to the other side is to go through it and to feel all the things that I needed to feel and to really forgive myself, forgive those that hurt me, to really bring everything to God and let Him heal me inside and out.
0: Sarah admits healing wasn't easy.
1: Healing is not always pretty, it's ugly, but we can't keep putting band-aids on a bullet wound and expect it to heal. We can't keep just cutting branches off of a tree. We have to literally get down to the root and pull everything up, get it all out so that we can rebuild and grow and be the best version of ourselves that we can possibly be.
0: It's that honesty that's become the foundation of her songwriting.
1: I think vulnerability is important because that's how people connect. But I never want my songs to just stop with me and my story. If I'm going to talk about something difficult, I want people to, yes, be able to relate, but I also want to leave them feeling like they're not alone and that there's hope.
0: Today, Sarah's life looks very different. She's remarried, she's producing much of her own music, and she says she's learned to see God's faithfulness through every chapter. Her prayer is that listeners won't simply hear her story, but recognize hope in their own.
1: I hope that they know that they're not alone, that they don't have to have everything figured out, that we're all on a journey. Your story is not over, and God is not done with you. There's still so much more ahead. There's so much light. There's so much joy. And I hope that if anything, my story can inspire people.
0: I'm Cam, and that's your TCM update.
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4: Hello, I'm Peter Carey. The construction industry is warning of unintended consequences of the government's changes to trust taxes. Master Builders Australia analysis indicates small construction businesses could face tax increases of up to 70%. Chief Executive Danita Warne says the reforms won't help the government increase Australia's housing supply.
5: We've now got these trust changes that will impact tradies and question mark whether they stay in the business. It's particularly excruciating to think that the government is changing the rules halfway through. People have gone into these businesses structures in good faith.
4: The Animal Justice Party is urging the New South Wales state government to close the domestic violence loophole before the state election. The minor party wants to give the state coroner discretion to suspend a de facto partner's responsibility over a person's body and belongings in cases of suspected domestic violence. The move was sparked by the case of Caitlin Thornton, who died shortly after ending her relationship with her allegedly abusive partner. Animal Justice Party MP Emma Hurst said she believes the government wants to fix the situation. It is just a matter of when.
6: I don't know why the government's still dragging their feet on this. Hopefully one bill will pass this year, whether it's theirs or mine, it doesn't matter, as long as it gets done.
4: More than 2,000 Americans will support the submarine deployments to HMAS Stirling in Perth under a US-established framework. Defence Minister Richard Miles said it's an important step forward in the AUKUS program.
7: America operating from HMAS Stirling will be really important in terms of giving us the opportunity to get the skills to work on nuclear-powered submarines, to work in them. We actually have submariners working in them right now. And this is a critical step in terms of us being able to develop our own capability.
4: Melbourne's Lord Mayor says there is a campaign from traders, bars and residents to move the homeless out of the city. It comes as the Salvos claim they've missed out on the $9 million funding package will have to close their cafe and street feeding program at the end of September. The money has instead gone to St Vincent de Paul to fund Osnam House in North Melbourne. Nick Rees says he personally doesn't have a problem with where the Salvation Army is located, near the top of Bourke Street, but others do.
8: There are restaurateurs, cafe owners, retail businesses and residents up the top of the city who don't want the Salvation Army located at the top of Bourke Street. They worry that, you know, it's attracting people with mental health issues and trouble onto the streets.
4: And finally, to Brisbane. And this year's Ekka is tipped to be extra special as the annual show celebrates 150 years. More than 400,000 people are expected through the gates this year. Chief Executive of the NRNA, Brendan Christo, says it's a very special tradition for many families.
9: If you grew up in Queensland or Brisbane and you have those memories from when you were a kid, and then, you know, if you're growing up and have your own kids, you have those memories of taking your own kids, and it's that generational connection that the Ekkas had for the last 150 years. It really seems to be resonating with people.
4: This is ANU. North Melbourne have had a surprise 23-point win against the Western Bulldogs at Marvel Stadium. Julian Marcus reports.
10: North Melbourne led from start to finish to upset the Bulldogs and scored their first win over a top eight opponent in Alistair Clarkson's tenure. The 23-point win was set up with a 6-goal opening quarter, two of which were scored by Paul Curtis on his way to a 4-goal haul. While for the Bulldogs, star ruckman Tim English will be sent for scans on his knee, adding to an already disappointing night for the Dogs. At Marvel Stadium, Julia Marcus, Melbourne.
4: In NRL news, the Perth Bears will unveil their home jersey today for their inaugural season next year. Former North Sydney star Billy Moore hinting it's a retro-style strip throwing back to the 50s and 60s. Aussie Alex Dimidor has been left to rue some missed opportunities after going down in three sets against Brit Cameron Norrie in their third-round clash at the Canadian Open. Dimidor was up a set and had two chances to serve out the match, but he failed to do so. And finally, football's governing body has issued a strongly worded statement of support, but UEFA is still threatening a boycott of all European nations from the next World Cup. Australian Independent Radio News.
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12: Good morning. Making news on Pulse. A man's body has been found in Hobart's Franklin Square this morning, with police saying there are no suspicious circumstances. A Launceston father is recovering in Melbourne after surgeons removed a tumour from his only kidney. And two former directors of companies linked to Tasmania's Helium Mine have been declared bankrupt after a federal court judge ordered their estates seized over claims they misappropriated more than $5 million in company funds. 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
12: Partly cloudy across Launceston today, heading for a top of 14. Frost. Possible shower for tomorrow Saturday with a high of 14 and rain increasing for Sunday with 14.
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5: Hello, I'm Peter Carey. The Deputy Prime Minister is denying the federal government is divided over its migration policy. Home Affairs Minister Tony Burke was due to announce reforms to the nation's migrant intake at the National Press Club this week before the address was rescheduled. Richard Miles says reported changes had caused conflict within the Labor cabinet are untrue. As flu season puts hospitals under pressure, the New South Wales State Health Minister says virtual care has now helped over 9,000 patients to avoid a visit to the ER. The clinical care centre at Homebush acts like a second triage system and aims to reduce congestion in hospitals. Ryan Park says patients deserve to receive care on time.
6: We keep our busy EDs focusing on those really serious patients, but at the same time, we make sure people can access care in a timely manner.
5: Former Victorian Premier Jeff Kennett has joined the majority of Victorians calling on Ben Carroll to bin a taxpayer-funded statue of Daniel Andrews. A freshwater poll has found 74% want the statue dumped. The line of statues of former premiers in Treasury Place was instigated by Mr. Kennett, and he denies it was a steadfast rule.
7: But in terms of Daniel Andrews, all of those people out in One Treasury Place, the former premiers, you may disagree with their policies, but most of them are respected for their length of service and what they did for Victoria. You can't say that of Daniel Andrews.
5: To Queensland, where four teenagers have allegedly been charged with murder following a house party in Logan. According to the Courier Mail, police executed multiple search warrants across Logan and Ipswich. Two 18 and two 19-year-olds have been reportedly charged over the July 26 incident. Australians are being warned about letting online campaigns sway their answers in next week's census. Lee Harrison explains.
8: The Australian Bureau of Statistics is urging Australians to answer the religion question in next week's census according to their own beliefs. Social media posts circulating online are encouraging people to select no religion on the questionnaire if they aren't actively practicing their faith. But the ABS says that advice misses the mark, stressing the question measures religious affiliation, which can be separate from active practice or participation in religious activities. Census night is next Tuesday, August 11. Lee Harrison, Air News.
5: And finally, a team from Australia has won first prize in a student rocketry competition in Britain with a 6-kilo rocket the size of a large pineapple nicknamed Slinky. CSIRO experts helped the University of Melbourne students use 3D metal printing to create complex internal channels in the rocket to help cool it down. Researcher Cherry Chen says printing has advanced over the years to the point where it's being used routinely in medical technology.
9: And we're not only building the rocket engine, we're also building some implants like the rib cage and heels and bone, hip bones, and also like stents. It's very amazing.
5: This is Air News. Hinterham Carlton coach Josh Fraser says he's yet to make up his mind whether he'll put his name forward for the senior coaching position. Fraser has been given extra time to decide following the death of his father. He says he'll have a discussion with the club about the position next week.
10: Just some conversations with different people just to get the full context of what the job entails. I feel like I've got a pretty good handle on all of that, but if you're in, you're all in. So I want to make sure that, you know, if it was something I was committed to going through a process, that I'm all in on that. And yeah, I'm getting close to a decision.
5: Meantime, Carlton have named three additions to the extended squad of 26 for their clash with St Kilda on Sunday, including Ollie Hollins, Flynn Young and Harry Charlson. Tonight, Hawthorn take on Brisbane at the Gabba. Titans captain Tino Fa'asuamalami isn't making excuses for his side's horror fortnight after a 30-8 loss to the Cowboys last night. Back-to-back home defeats have crushed their faint finals hopes. The Gold Coast skipper says they need to move on and finish 2026 on a high.
11: You know, we've been playing for a while now and we've got to have leaders that step up through this time. And we're playing for a lot, even though, you know, the finals isn't there. We're playing for our people, our brothers and everyone involved within this club and our identity going forward.
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13: Good afternoon, making news on Pulse. A man's body has been found in Hobart's Franklin Square this morning, with police saying there are no suspicious circumstances. The Devils will host a VFL and VFLW doubleheader at North Hobart Oval on Saturday against top four opponents in a finals preview. And a century-old former church in Moona has been transformed into the suburb's first dedicated yoga and meditation centre. 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
14: No matter what the weather.
13: Partly cloudy across Launceston for the rest of the day, dropping to 1 overnight. Frost, possible shower for tomorrow, Saturday, with a high of 14, and rain increasing for Sunday with 14.
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0: Hi, I'm Bernie Diamond from ChristianityWorks.com. Right at this moment, there are 45 to 50 wars raging on the planet. And the shocking statistic is that 75% of the casualties are non-combatant civilians. Of course, we have conflict in our lives too, arguments and tensions at home and at work. And while we may not realize it, the real damage is the damage that happens around us, the collateral damage, the children that get hurt, the employees who have to run for cover when two of the titans at work are slogging it out. The Bible talks about being a peacemaker. In fact, Jesus said, "Blessed are the peacemakers, for they will be called the children of God." Hey, that's pretty good. Do you know the best way to stop a conflict? It's this. Don't rise to the challenge. Don't have the argument. Walk away from it before it starts. And that's not my idea. It's in the Bible, Proverbs chapter 17, verse 4. The beginning of strife is like letting out water. So stop before the quarrel breaks out. Hey, that's not bad.
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10: I'm Mark Dransfield. The federal government is denying claims the US is establishing a military base in Western Australia. More from federal politics reporter Nelson Scott.
11: Under the AUKUS agreement, nuclear submarines from the US and UK will be rotating through HMAS Stirling near Perth. But there are concerns the US will use the facility as its own military base. Following revelations, more than 2,000 Americans will be deployed there, nearly double what was previously claimed by Australia. The concerns are compounded by the US Navy setting up the same administrative and support framework it uses for its standard overseas bases. But Defence Minister Richard Marles says Stirling will remain under Australian control.
12: It's a rotation, so none of this is new.
11: Former Home Affairs Secretary Mike Pezzullo argues a US base is not necessarily a bad thing.
13: Bolstering our sovereignty because it says that we're stronger with a partner.
11: The first nuclear submarines will port at HMAS Stirling next year. Nelson Scott, Canberra.
10: A man's body has been found in Hobart's Franklin Square. Pulse Tasmania reports police cordoned off part of the area after being called to the scene this morning. They say initial investigations found no suspicious circumstances. Bird competitions at next month's Royal Adelaide Show have been cancelled due to the outbreak of bird flu. Show CEO Will Rayner says it follows consultation with relevant authorities and industry stakeholders.
14: Animal welfare and biosecurity is something that we take very seriously, and we have for more than 186 years. And while we think the risk is very low, we took the decision now out of an abundance of caution and to make sure that our volunteers and those exhibitors had as much time to prepare as possible. We have more than 26,000 competitive entries at the show every year. Birds is just a small part of that.
10: There are 119 confirmed cases in South Australia, not including the mass mortality case off the state's southeast coast. Flights in and out of Sydney Airport are being delayed by up to 2 hours today due to air traffic control staff shortages. It comes as the Transport Safety Bureau launches an investigation into a controller who accidentally cleared a plane to cross the path of an arriving aircraft last week. The Australian Red Cross is today celebrating National Aged Care Employee Day. Peter Carey has more.
15: The organisation's volunteers work with older Australians to help them connect socially and live independently. Head of Aged and Community Care, Peter Page, says it's rewarding for everyone involved.
16: 2,800 volunteers support our work across the country to get services to about 11,000 people. And what we see day in, day out is that the volunteers are getting as much out of providing a service as the participant is from signing up and being part of it.
15: Peter Carey, Air News.
10: Overseas now, and a court in the US has fined the tech giant Meta $800 million for harming the mental health of children. The ruling in New Mexico is the largest ever against the parent company of Facebook and Instagram. The judge labelled the social media company a public nuisance. Checking the Aussie share market, the All Ords is trading down 24 points at 94.27. One Australian dollar is buying 70.29 US cents. This is Air News. Sharks forward Toby Rudolph is praising halfback Nico Hines ahead of Sunday's derby with the Dragons. The halfback is four goals away from breaking Hazem El Masri's record of 35 consecutive goals without a miss. Rudolph telling Nine their number seven has found his groove.
8: He's been outstanding for us this year, and you know what? He gets a really bad run with when we're going terrible, he gets all the flack, and when we're going unreal, as you should, he gets all the praises. It's usually all sort of his handiwork.
10: Tonight, the Warriors host the Panthers before the Roosters meet the Bulldogs. AFL and the Lions' hopes of a top four finish go on the line in tonight's round 22 blockbuster against the Hawks at the Gabba. Dane Zorko and Darcy Gardner to return to the Lions' backline. Zorko says Hawthorn are a quality side.
17: They're one of the red hot teams form-wise in the competition at the moment. They're stacked all across the board, and yeah, we're expecting the absolute best. They've, as I said, they've had some monstrous wins over the last month, and we need to be our absolute best tonight.
10: The Hawks have some big inclusions. Mitch Lewis, Carl Amon and Ned Reeves have all been named. And in tennis, Cam Norrie has defeated Alex de Minaur in their round of 32 clash at the Canada Open. De Minaur took the first set 7-5, but lost the next two 6-7, 1-6. Australian Independent Radio News.
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18: Good afternoon. Making news on Pulse, former State Growth Secretary Craig Limkin has left the Tasmanian State Service after months on leave following his department's abolition. Boyer Paper Mill will receive a $15 million state government loan to fund its transition to new products like copy paper, with Minister Felix Ellis saying the mill faces a tough market as demand for newsprint continues its long-term decline. And King Island Racing Club has cancelled its upcoming season after attracting just 23 horse nominations, well short of Tas Racing's minimum requirement. Get these stories and more on the free Pulse Tasmania app.
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18: Partly cloudy across Launceston for the rest of the day, dropping to 1 overnight. Frost. Possible shower for tomorrow, Saturday, with a high of 14, and rain increasing for Sunday with 14.
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7: I'm Mark Dransfield. The Federal Opposition claims the government's gambling bill could see wagering ads aired during children's television. Under the bill, TV betting ads would be limited to 3 per hour between 6 in the morning and 8:30 at night. The legislation currently has no path through the Senate, with the Coalition and the Greens both calling for it to be strengthened. Deputy Liberal leader Jane Hume argues it risks watering down already stringent restrictions.
8: And most importantly, we don't want to see the already stringent measures around gambling advertising, particularly during children's television programming hours, reduced. We want to make sure that that is stricter, not more lenient.
7: Meantime, the government says the US has established the administrative framework for a military presence in Western Australia. More than 2,000 Americans will support the submarine deployments to HMAS Stirling in Perth. Defence Minister Richard Marles has told Nine the program will begin late next year, but it's not a US base.
9: It's actually 1,200 personnel, but there are others coming, like civilians, contractors, family, which bring that number up to what you've just quoted. But this is a really important step in the AUKUS program, in Australia acquiring a nuclear-powered submarine capability.
7: An investigation's underway into a fatal suspected dog attack in Sydney's southwest. Chris McCarthy reports.
10: Police arrived at a rural property in Eskill Park near Campbelltown yesterday to find the body of a 23-year-old man with significant injuries. Initial inquiries indicate the man had been attacked by animals prior to his death. It's understood as many as 8 dogs live on the 40-hectare property. Campbelltown Council says it's assisting police with inquiries to determine the registration and ownership status of the dogs. Chris McCarthy, Sydney.
7: To Victoria, where a 57-year-old man has been arrested after allegedly chasing down 2 young bike riders in Mildura. Carolee Katsambanis reports.
11: The 12-year-old boys were riding motorised bikes down Mildura's main pedestrian mall. The man allegedly followed them driving his Ford Ranger down Langtree Mall before allegedly hitting them around 11 o'clock last night. One of the boys has been airlifted to a Melbourne hospital suffering serious injuries. The other is also in hospital. The crash caused damage to a light tower, and detectives will see whether the incident is linked to the damage of a shop front shortly beforehand. Carolee Katsambanis, Melbourne.
7: Overseas now, and scientists have used AI to design new fully functional viruses. The team in the US says 16 novel viruses were created to infect bacteria, marking the first time whole genomes have been designed by artificial intelligence. The researchers claim the viruses pose no threat to people and there are safeguards in place. Supermarkets are facing a sardine shortage and price hikes of up to 30% as a viral sardine maxing health trend takes off. Dietitian Joel Ferrin says he has no problem with it.
12: Sardine maxing is essentially getting in as many sardines as you can, so including them
3: in all different meals across the day. So it's loading up on tinned fish, which I think is a really good trend.
7: This is Air News.
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7: First to AFL, and the Lions' hopes of a top four finish go on the line in tonight's round 22 blockbuster against the Hawks. Meantime, the Geelong player at the centre of the club's secret concussion deal has reportedly been told his future at the Cats next year is uncertain. The Herald Sun reports the club has made it clear that the player's contract may not be extended for next year. NRL, and tonight the Warriors host the Panthers before the Roosters and Bulldogs clash. The Perth Bears will this afternoon unveil the home jersey for their inaugural season in the NRL. Coach Mal Meninga says the strip will pay homage to the history of the Bears brand.
13: It is a really big couple of days coming up, you know, for rugby league here in WA as well, but, you know, celebrating, acknowledging, you know, the history of the North Sydney Bears. I think that's, you know, that's paramount.
7: And former Socceroos captain Craig Foster is calling for a complete reform of world football's governing body, FIFA. Every nation in the European Confederation is threatening to boycott the next World Cup unless FIFA's president is moved on. Foster says the soccer world is fuming over Gianni Infantino's now abandoned proposal to sell commercial rights.
14: We've had one of the senior staff members come out and essentially say, look, this is an absolute disgrace, I can't be quiet, and debunked some of Infantino's lies in the public domain.
7: Australian Independent Radio News.
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16: Good afternoon. Making news on Pulse, Felix Ellis has dodged questions on whether the government will table an updated cost for the Macquarie Point Stadium before Parliament returns, blaming the Greens for being opposed to the project and trying to block it as they push for a new cost estimate to be made public. Former State Growth Secretary Craig Limkin has left the Tasmanian State Service after months on leave following his department's abolition and has now received a $579,000 payout. And Boyer Paper Mill will receive a $15 million state government loan to fund its transition to new products like copy paper, with Minister Felix Ellis saying the mill faces a tough market as demand for newsprint continues its long-term decline. Get these stories and more on the free Pulse Tasmania app.
15: Pulse Tasmania, the island's number one for news.
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18: No matter what the weather.
16: Partly cloudy across Launceston for the rest of the day, dropping to one overnight. Frost. Possible shower for tomorrow, Saturday, with a high of 14, and rain increasing for Sunday with 14.
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1: The only time that I've ever had regrets about kindness was when I didn't show it. I've never regretted being too kind to someone, even if it wasn't received well. There are plenty of times that I regret not giving the benefit of the doubt or not giving someone another chance or not using kinder words. I do still have this fear of being taken advantage of. I don't want to be considered a sucker or be duped in by some internet scam. Sure, my cynicism has kept me safe so far, but what am I missing out on by thinking that I have to either be cautious or kind? Isn't it possible to be both? Kindness isn't blind. Kindness isn't weak. Kindness doesn't have to happen without wisdom or caution. You can be both kind and strong, principled, and have boundaries. Being kind can mean saying no sometimes. It can mean asking challenging questions. It can mean expecting more from someone, but always coming from a place of care and compassion for others. That aside, I think that if someone was to ever criticize me for being too kind, I'd be okay with that.
0: For more information, check out thegenerosityguy.com.
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0: Hi, I'm Alex Cook from Wealth with Purpose. With many of us feeling under financial pressure, it's wise to look at ways that we can cut our costs, including our transport costs. 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
3: I'm Mark Dransfield. Flights have been delayed by several hours at Sydney Airport due to air traffic control issues, causing knock-on effects around the country. The federal government's Air Services Agency is already being investigated after two planes were accidentally cleared to collide last week in Sydney. This passenger has told Channel 7 pilots are currently blaming the control tower for the delays.
4: It's a 1.5 hour delay caused by air traffic control. I could imagine if you're a frequent traveller, these sorts of delays trying to get to your destination are just ridiculous.
3: A security expert argues having a US defence base near Perth would strengthen Australia's sovereignty. The US Navy has set up the same administrative framework at HMAS Stirling that it uses for its standard overseas bases. The federal government claims the US would only have a rotational presence at the facility under AUKUS. But former Home Affairs Chief Mike Pezzullo argues while the US will use the site for its own military purposes, Australia stands to benefit.
5: In effect, the Australia-US alliance is the same concept of two. We're stronger together. Now, is that a compromise of sovereignty, or in fact is it bolstering our sovereignty because it says that we're stronger with a partner?
3: All bird exhibitions will be excluded from the upcoming Royal Adelaide Show amid another surge in H5 bird flu cases. CSIRO testing has confirmed 32 more infected birds in South Australia, including three Australian seagulls. The state's Environment Minister, Emily Burke, says while there have been no detections in agricultural poultry, the decision was driven by exhibitors.
6: Who are worried? And maybe thinking, I don't know if this is the best idea to be taking my birds to the show because they don't want to potentially cause spread of bird flu as well. So this is really about acting early, a month out from the show.
3: Australia's property market is set to show some signs of life this weekend, with a slight increase in the number of properties going under the hammer. More than 1,400 auctions are scheduled for Saturday and Sunday. That's 150 more than last week, but still well below figures from 2025. Cotality's head of research, Jared Berg, says it'll be a test of buyer interest around the nation.
7: Because we're actually seeing an 11.7% increase in the volume of auctions this week. So in an environment where demand has been quite weak, it'll be interesting to see how the market responds.
3: Overseas now, and a US judge has ordered the social media giant Meta to pay $800 million for its failure to warn the public about dangers its platforms pose to children. It's the largest ruling against the company over the issue of child safety. More from the BBC's Bernadette Keogh.
8: The judge in New Mexico ruled that Meta had created a public nuisance in the state and instructed the company to change how its platforms function for young users after finding it had harmed children's mental health, as well as the fine earmarked for harm reduction. Meta was ordered to impose a range of youth safety measures, including monthly limits on teens' use of Facebook and Instagram, restrictions on notifications, tighter controls on adult contact with minors, and safeguards for AI chatbots. Meta said it will appeal the ruling and that it's been working to identify and remove harmful content from its platforms.
3: The BBC's Bernadette Keogh. This is Air News. First to NRL, and Bulldogs bench weapon Sitili Tupanoa will make his return from a hamstring injury in tonight's clash with the Roosters. Coach Cameron Seraldo says the former Rooster has been his side's best forward this season.
9: We've done well the last few weeks, but we've known that it'd be great when we have Sitili back on the field, and just watching him out there training last night gave everyone a little bit of excitement, and looking forward to him coming off the bench.
3: Fullback James Tedesco has been ruled out for the Chooks. In the earlier game, the Panthers take on the Warriors in Auckland. AFL, and tonight the Lions' hopes of a top four finish are on the line when they host the Hawks. Meantime, Eagles coach Andrew McQualter says his side won't be taking Collingwood lightly heading into their clash at Perth Stadium on Sunday. The Magpies have lost over 1,000 games of experience with Jordan Dugowie, Scott Pendlebury and Jeremy Howe all injured. McQualter says the Pies are still dangerous.
10: Everyone, obviously, are going to say the experience they've lost. But their system now, they've been doing it for 6 years straight. So it'll be plug and play. They'll put guys in. They build their game on their pressure. That's their number one or two for AFL pressure. And that's really where they build their game.
3: And England has recalled Ollie Pope to its squad for its first two tests against Pakistan at home as they begin life without Ben Stokes and Brendan McCullum. Australian Independent Radio News.
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12: Good afternoon. Making news on Pulse, an estimated 1,000 people have lined up as Mecca opened its first Launceston store this morning. Felix Ellis has dodged questions on whether the government will table an updated cost for the Macquarie Point Stadium before Parliament returns, blaming the Greens for being opposed to the project and trying to block it as they push for a new cost estimate to be made public. And a Hobart aviation crew has landed an airliner on an Antarctic ice runway at minus 43 degrees in total darkness to evacuate a patient. Get these stories and more on the free Pulse Tasmania app.
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12: 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Frost. Possible shower for tomorrow, Saturday, with a high of 14, and rain increasing for Sunday with 14.
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16: 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In the Bible, in 1 Thessalonians chapter 4 and verse 11, it reminds us to live quietly, to mind our own responsibilities and work faithfully, honouring God through a peaceful, consistent life rather than constant comparison or distraction. Really simply, and it sums it up beautifully, it says, do all you can to live a peaceful life.
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16: Alrighty, welcome to the daily. Hey, it's Cam. Happy Friday. You've done it. And we're going to roll through the next few hours together and send you along into the weekend. Hey, plenty of new music to tell you about. Carly Ann Taylor's dropped a new song today. Natalie Lane has given us a little preview on every song. It's a huge sampler, but the new EP that she plans to drop next month. We've got new music to premiere from Cercina and your artist of the week, Francesca Battistelli. She hasn't dropped an album in 8 years, but today a new song called He Will. We're going to hear from Francesca later and we'll roll out this song for the very first time. We've got a jam-packed show to send you off into the weekend. And movies will be on the agenda. You'll hear from our reviewer, Shanae Bassett, right after this at the Daily.
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0: Hey, you tune into The Daily. Happy Friday. Movie reviews on the agenda as we charge into the weekend. Unfortunately, our reviewer, Shano Bassett, couldn't be with us on the show today. But given that the two films that we spoke about last time he was here are still dominating the box office, and by a long way, are still the two biggest movies that are out this week, we thought we'd revisit them. The Odyssey, we'll get to that a little bit later on in the show, but here is what Shane told us about the new Spider-Man film, Brand New Day.
1: What is happening to me?
2: Did you miss me, Spidey?
1: I'm losing my mind. I am totally out of control. I gotta fix whatever this is right now.
0: Alrighty, this is looking like a good film, Shane.
3: Yeah, a little bit beyond my expectations because, as you know, I'm not a huge superhero fan, and then some can be a little bit underwhelming. But this one, it had absolutely everything, Cam. It's fresh. It takes a unique approach to the genre, and I like that because Tom Holland, who plays Spider-Man, he's been doing this now maybe a decade, a little bit longer than a decade or so. I'm not sure, but he's matured a lot because he was started quite young, and he's matured into the role, and so have the movies. So they've just become this action-packed comedy spectacular, but they've also got a bit of meaning to them. And in this one, he's, you know, everyone doesn't know who he is.
0: Yeah, well, so that was at the end of the last Spider-Man film. He had to make the decision to make everyone forget about him.
3: That's right. So because of that decision, he's suddenly become lonely, and he has to work on becoming friends with these people again, knowing all about them, but they don't know about him. And there's a few twists and turns in the timeline, but that just makes for a fresh take on the superhero genre, and I appreciated that.
0: Now, I've seen Tom Holland in a little bit of the press about this film, and I mean, he's pretty much doing his job, saying all the things that you need to about a new film, talking about how good the action sequences are and how this is the best Spider-Man movie that they've done. But based on what I'm hearing, he's not wrong.
3: Yeah, he's definitely focused on what you want to know, but he's not giving out spoilers, so I'm not doing that either. But you're right. It's action-packed, but there's also such a really good emotional meaning behind it. And I think that superhero fans, comic book fans, are going to really like some of the things that pop up and people that pop up. Mm. It's just a fresh approach. And there's an Australian connection as well. You got Naomi Watts turning up, which I thought was great. I'm not going to say who or how she turns up because it'll be a spoiler, but she's in it. And you've got Zendaya, John Bernthal, Mark Ruffalo. He's in it as the Hulk, of course. And I just think Tom Holland overall really has made this his own. And there never has been, in my eyes, a bad Spider-Man movie.
0: And just quickly, mate, before we go, any extra scenes at the end of the credits?
3: Definitely. Don't leave before the end credits are done. You will be disappointed otherwise.
0: Spider-Man Brand New Day just landed at the cinema. Shane, your verdict out of 5 Choc Tops, mate, and its classification.
3: This movie rolled out to me in unexpected ways. I enjoyed it a lot, and it's getting a 3.5 Choc Tops out of 5. And it's only rated M. It's no different to any other previous Spider-Man superhero movies. There's a bit of violence, but not over the top.
0: Talk to you next week. Shane A. Bassett, thanks for joining us on The Daily.
3: Bye, mate.
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0: Still to come on The Daily, Natalie Lane has just dropped a little sampler of the new EP that she's readying to drop next month. We'll give you a listen to all five songs as quick as we can. We'll cover this off at the news desk, but more new music is on the agenda in just a moment from Cercina. I'm ready to dive and no one won't hesitate. This is a song called All In that she dropped just recently. It's so cool, but she's got another brand new song, which is set to feature on a brand new TV series. It lands on Stan next week. The song is called Pure Average. More on that in just a moment. The last time Cercina was here in the studio was actually when she was opening up for Danny Gokey on the Sound of Heaven tour. We had her on the show, and she was speaking about how much she loves coming back to Australia because it just feels like home.
1: It is. It totally feels like family each time I come, and just meeting new people and then seeing familiar faces as well. It's so sweet. The community here is fantastic.
0: Yeah, we're going to tell you a little bit more about this new song called Pure Average that's a key part of a new series that lands on our screens next week. For our New Music Friday premiere, Cercina's Pure Average. More about it, and we'll play it next at The Daily.
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1: This is my story. This is my song.
0: Going to give you a little sneak peek at every song on the brand new EP that's set to come out next month called Still Running to You. She's dropped a little teaser up online. We'll pass it on to you at the news desk after we do this.
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0: All righty, time for a little sneak peek into some brand new music. And we're going to hear today from one of our friends at the show, Cercina. Yes, the song that we're going to play in just a sec for you is actually going to be featured as part of a brand new series that kicks off on Stan next week. I'll explain a little bit more about that in just a moment. But for Cercina, the song is a bit of a bold, it's an uplifting anthem that speaks directly to people. If you've ever felt underestimated, maybe you've been labeled in a box that you're trying to break out of, or if you've even been told that you're not enough, it's exactly what this song is talking into. It's capturing the moment that someone steps out of discouragement and into confidence. It works so beautifully as a part of this new show called Pure Average, and that's the name of the song too. It's that moment where someone rises from that perception of average, quote unquote, to being unstoppable. Now, the song's also the testimony in song of Australian influencer Bridie Drake, who actually co-wrote the song with Cercina, their friends. And it's one of the two theme songs for this new TV series, Pure Average. It's got 6 episodes, and it kicks off on Stan next week. But for now, we can enjoy the song. This is Cercina with Bridie Drake and Pure Average.
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0: So you walk into the room and the first thing you see is lipstick all over the walls and furniture. And there in the middle stands your toddler, grinning from ear to ear. You don't know whether to cry or pat him on the head for being so creative. We are Kate and Brett Ryan for Focus on the Family Australia.
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0: All right, Natalie Lane has delivered a little sampler of every new song from her forthcoming EP, Still Running to You. Now, Lane released the title track when she announced the project a week ago, which she also co-produced. She recorded the project with a live band of seasoned players in one room. Now, the result fuses elements of gospel, jazz, funk, and R&B into what she describes as an organic communal sound. Check out the sampler of all these new tunes. This is my

0: song that came out a little while ago. All right, it's a 5-song EP, still running to you, Natalie Lane. It drops September 9th.
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0: still to come on The Daily. Excited to give you a little taste and some more brand new music from your artist of the week, Francesca Battistelli. When has he ever failed me? When has he been untrue? We've been counting down to today. Every day this week, we've heard Francesca talking about some of her biggest hits throughout her career. She hasn't released an album in 8 years, but today put out a brand new song called He Will. We're going to play this for you for the first time next hour. We're going to hear from Francesca talking a little bit more about this song as well. We're going to get you thinking with our daily thought, but rather than posing an idea through a quote or anything like that, simply going to ask you a question. And it's a little bit of an uncomfortable one because it strips away all of your hidden motives. That's our daily thought next hour at The Daily.
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4: I'm Mark Dransfield. The Greens claim Perth's HMAS Stirling is no longer a sovereign Australian military base. There's speculation the US will use the Perth facility as a naval base after it doubled the number of Americans being deployed there. The federal government maintains the US would utilise the site solely on a rotational basis. But Greens Senator David Shoebridge argues AUKUS has handed Stirling to the United States.
5: If you want the test for whether it's an Australian or a US base, you only have to realise that it's opening in 2027 and being fully functional in 2027, and on no one's timeframe, on no one's timetable, were we ever going to have nuclear submarines by 2027. This is a US base.
4: Tens of thousands of plane passengers have been delayed and disrupted due to issues at Sydney's air traffic control tower. Jefferson Shaw has more.
6: Today could be the worst day for delays at Sydney Airport for 6 months after disruptions at Mascot. Some services are running 2 hours behind schedule. Pilots have been blaming air traffic control for the holdup. The federal government's air services agency is already under investigation due to a near-miss last week. The incident saw a controller accidentally clearing a plane into the path of an arriving aircraft. Air Services Australia says flights have now been restored and no further delays are anticipated. Jefferson Shaw, Sydney.
4: Police are investigating links to organised crime as a line of inquiry into a shooting in Sydney's southwest. An 18-year-old was found by emergency services at Greenacre last night with 2 gunshot wounds to his chest. He's been taken to hospital where he remains in a stable condition. Superintendent Rod Hart says those involved are believed to be known to police.
7: The Bankstown Detective's Office, assistance by officers from Strike Force Falcon and other areas of southwest Sydney, are investigating this matter. And at this point in time, all indications involved that we have at this point is that this has been a targeted attack.
4: Meantime, 3 people have been charged and 6 others are in custody after a teenage boy was allegedly assaulted and tortured in North Queensland. The 17-year-old was allegedly found by members of the public injured in bushland in Townsville last month. Among those charged are a 13-year-old boy and a 14-year-old girl. And 2 people are dead and 15 others injured after a school shooting in Thailand. Authorities report the gunman was a student in Year 9. Air health news, and Australia has become one of the first nations in the world to adopt a new framework for detecting prostate cancer. Some of the biggest changes include urging GPs to discuss PSA testing with men from the age of 50 and to expand detection efforts beyond the blood test as well. Prostate Cancer Foundation Chief of Mission Professor Jeff Dunn says catching the disease early is crucial to survival.
8: So they are evidence-based, they are proactive, and we are making sure that they are integrated with a focus on reducing harm and assessing risk.
4: And the Federal Attorney General has asked the Privacy Commissioner to investigate the risks posed by smart glasses. The issue has been thrown into the spotlight after a cheaper form of the video technology sold out at Kmart, sparking fears about non-consensual video recording, surveillance and harassment. This is Air News. Interim Carlton coach Josh Fraser says he's yet to make up his mind whether he'll put his name forward for the senior coaching position. Fraser's been given extra time to decide following the death of his father. He says he'll have a discussion with the club about the position next week.
9: Just some conversations with different people just to get the full context of what the job entails. I feel like I've got a pretty good handle on all of that, but if you're in, you're all in. So I want to make sure that, you know, if it was something I was committed to going through a process, that I'm all in on that. And yeah, I'm getting close to a decision.
4: Tonight, the Lions' hopes of a top four finish go on the line against the Hawks. NRL and the Indigenous round continues tonight in New Zealand with the Warriors hosting the Panthers before the Roosters take on the Bulldogs in Sydney. Meantime, Rabbitohs superstar Latrell Mitchell may not play again this season. He's been sidelined since round 9 with nerve damage. Souths coach Wayne Bennett denying he said Mitchell was on the verge of a comeback.
10: Well, I haven't said he was back, going to be back next week, so I mean, why don't you just give him a ring and find out? Like,
11: when will he be back?
10: I don't know. He doesn't know and I don't know.
11: Are you confident that we'll see him again this year?
10: No.
4: And in golf, Carl Phillips is 5 under par after the opening round of the PGA Tour's Wyndham Championship. He's 4 shots off the lead. Australian Independent Radio News.
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14: Good afternoon, making news on Pulse. Former State Growth Secretary Craig Limkin has left the Tasmanian State Service after months on leave following his department's abolition and has now received a $579,000 payout. An estimated 1,000 people have lined up as Mecca opened its first Launceston store this morning. And Felix Ellis has dodged questions on whether the government will table an updated cost for the Macquarie Point Stadium before Parliament returns, blaming the Greens for being opposed to the project and trying to block it as they push for a new cost estimate to be made public. Get these stories and more on the free Pulse Tasmania app.
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14: Partly cloudy across Launceston for the rest of the day, dropping to 1 overnight. Frost possible shower for tomorrow Saturday with a high of 14. And rain increasing for Sunday with 14.
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19: Can get real easy to get caught up in the social media trap, can't it? And when it makes it real tempting to comment on what everyone else is doing, it can be easy to forget your own priorities. In the Bible, in 1 Thessalonians chapter 4 and verse 11, it reminds us to live quietly, to mind our own responsibilities and work faithfully, honoring God through a peaceful, consistent life rather than constant comparison or distraction. Really simply, and it sums it up beautifully, it says, do all you can to live a peaceful life.
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19: All right, friends. Hello, happy Friday, and welcome to The Daily, the charge into the weekend. Oh, it's well and truly on. And Josiah Queen wants your help to help him pick the next song that he's going to release. Now, he's got a couple of options. We'll give you a listen to column A and column B. Voting ends today, I believe, for the plans for him to release this next song. See which one you prefer. It may be just be that. Your artist of the week, Francesca Battistelli, has dropped a brand new song today called He Will. We are going to premiere this for you inside the next half an hour or so. We're going to hear from her talking a little bit about this. It's pretty significant because she hasn't dropped an album in 8 years. So she's back in a big way. The song is unreal. It is really cool. Worth the wait, Francesca. Thank you very much. But next, we're going to get you thinking, especially heading into the weekend with a little bit of an uncomfortable question for our daily thought, because it just makes you question some of those hidden motives about why you do what you do. We're going to go there next at the Daily.
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0: broken home. Hey, you tune into The Daily. It's Cam here. Right, let's get you thinking as we charge into the weekend.
1: Something to think about.
2: Wow, I never thought of it like that.
0: All right, and for our daily thought, rather than unpacking an idea, simply want to pose to you a question, then we're going to talk about it. So, how do you treat people who can do nothing for you? Let me say that one more time. How do you treat people who can do nothing for you? It's a bit of an uncomfortable question, isn't it? Because it strips away every hidden motive. It's real easy, I find it too, to be kind when someone has influence, opportunities, or connection that might be of benefit to you. But what about the stranger, the cleaner, the elderly neighbor, the cashier at the cafe, or the person that everyone else overlooks? You see, it's in these moments where your character quietly reveals itself. I sometimes wonder how much of my kindness is genuine. Like, seriously. And how much is shaped by wanting to be liked, respected, or remembered. If there were no reward, no recognition, and no chance of getting something back in return, would I still make the same effort? And that's not always an easy question to answer. The people who can do nothing for you often become a mirror. They expose whether you see people as individuals with value or as stepping stones. Real respect isn't selective. It doesn't rise or fall depending on someone's status, their wealth, or, for you, their usefulness. Most of us hope others will treat us with dignity when we have nothing impressive to offer. Yet, here's the kicker, do we extend that same grace to others as well? Look, maybe this question isn't really about other people at all. Maybe it's asking what kind of person you're becoming. Because the smallest moments of kindness, offered with no expectation of return, often reveal the biggest truths about the human heart. So one more time, and it's worth thinking about over the weekend. How do you treat people who can do nothing for you? That's your daily thought.
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0: Still to come on the daily, Josiah Queen. All right, he is preparing to release a new song. But which one is up to you? We'll cover this off with the news desk in just a moment. We'll give you a listen to both of these songs. Voting closes today on his socials, I believe. So we'll tell you more about this. And when he played them for his wife for the very first time, his reaction. That's all coming up in just a sec. But next, we've been counting down to this every day this week. Oh, we are moments away from hitting play on the new Francesca Battistelli track called He Will. She's been our Artist of the Week. And we've been highlighting some of the songs that have brought us this far in her career. Some big ones like This Is The Stuff, Write Your Story, He Knows My Name. We've looked at them all. But today, she's got a brand new song out. Now, she hasn't put out an album in 8 years, so this is a big moment for her to drop a new song. The song is called He Will, and we're going to hear from Francesca talking a little bit more about the song before we hit play on it next.
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3: Air News headlines. I'm Mark Dransfield. Making news today, the US has established the framework for a military presence in WA for AUKUS, with more than 2,000 Americans set to arrive. However, the federal government says it's not a base. Some security experts argue having a US base near Perth would strengthen our sovereignty. The Federal Attorney General has asked the Privacy Commissioner to investigate the risks posed by smart glasses, which can record video. Flights in and out of Sydney Airport have been delayed for hours due to air traffic control staff shortages. An investigation's underway into a suspected fatal dog attack in Sydney's southwest. All bird exhibitions will be excluded from next month's Royal Adelaide Show amid another surge in H5 bird flu cases. And US scientists have used AI to design new, fully functional viruses, but they say they're no threat to people. In air sport, the Brisbane Lions' hopes of a top four finish go on the line in tonight's round 22 blockbuster against the Hawks. NRL and Bulldogs bench weapon Satili Tupanoa will make his return from a hamstring injury in tonight's clash with the Roosters. And Cam Norrie has defeated Alex de Minaur in their round of 32 clash at the Canada Open. These stories and more today. This is Air News.
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1: Yeah, maybe I'm not Judas, maybe I'm not thief.
0: I'll give you a listen to the two songs that are up for the public vote right now. But before we do that, excited to dive into this from your artist of the week, Francesca Battistelli. She's been our artist of the week, and every single day so far we've delivered and heard from her, talking about some of her biggest hits throughout her career. It's been leading up to today, the release of this brand new song called He Will. Now, she hasn't released an album for 8 years, so this is pretty significant. She's back, and before we hit play on this new song for the first time, here's Francesca to explain a little bit more about what it's about. It's called He Will.
2: He Will, to me, is really a song about walking by faith. I think that when we are going through situations that are difficult, it can be so hard to see how God is going to bring any sort of resolution or where even He is in the midst of that. But for me, this song is such an encouragement. It's such a faith builder. I can remember God's faithfulness in times past, and that reminds me of who He really is and that He's not left me and He's not forsaken me. And so when I sing this song, it's like declaring the truth of who I know God to be. And so I pray that this song would be an encouragement to you as well, that no matter what you're walking through, you know that even if you don't understand how it's going to turn out, you know the God who will.
0: It's your artist of the week, Francesca Battistelli. She's back. The brand new song, He Will, just released today. Here's your first play on The Daily.

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1: One of our good friends did a post about gratitude every single day of the year last year. What you wouldn't know reading the post is that this person has had a really hard life and has overcome a lot of adversity. The practice of being grateful isn't about ignoring the pain or pretending the hardship doesn't exist, but it's about shifting the focus from what is missing to what is present. What gratitude does is rewire your brain to notice the blessings in your life. It trains you to see the gold amongst the dirt. Sometimes when I'm struggling with my bipolar, I feel like punching life in the face. But taking time to thank God for the things He has blessed me with lifts some of the affliction and makes life a lot more enjoyable. Maybe today is a good day to start practicing gratitude in your own life.
0: For more candid conversations on faith and mental well-being, check out sunburntsouls.com.
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0: 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It's Cam here as we count you down to the weekend with a little bit of news right now.
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0: Josiah Queen is looking for your help to choose his next song. He gave us a listen to a couple of new tracks that he first teased in a little video that he recorded with his wife Trinity in the car.
2: Okay, Trinity, I got two songs,
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0: Still to come on The Daily, brand new music's just landed today from Carly Ann Taylor. We'll hear what she's had to say about this new song. It's a collaboration with KB called Lifeline. Another chapter and another step forward towards her debut album that's coming out next year. This song, called Lifeline, holds a little clue as well, but we'll cover this off for you at the news desk. Plus, we're going to take a little wander down memory lane for our daily flashback. We're going to revisit a song that topped the chart this week 19 years ago. The artist that gave us this one just recently had her 8th number one song here in Australia. But 19 years ago, this would have been one of her first. We're going to hear her talk about the support of Australian fans and what the Aussies mean to her next hour, a part of this flashback at The Daily.
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7: Hello there, I'm Terry Daniel. Air travellers around the nation have been affected by domestic delays due to air traffic control issues in Sydney. The federal government's air services agency restricted planes leaving the city, triggering delays of more than 2 hours. Airlines for Australia CEO Stephen Beckett says more than 250 aircraft were held up leaving Sydney and the effects have been felt right around Australia.
8: Those planes are running behind time. They're in the wrong place at the wrong time. And so there'll be delays throughout the day. So while the restrictions are removed in Sydney right now and planes can depart and land, those delays were baked in hours ago.
7: Overseas, and the death toll has risen to 6 in a school shooting in Thailand. At least 15 others are injured, with some in critical condition, as authorities identify the shooter as a Year 9 student. In Brisbane, the Ekesho organisers have confirmed there'll be no changes to their poultry, pigeons and bird competition and displays this year. The Royal Adelaide Show have moved to scrap their bird exhibitions for 2026 amid South Australia's growing bird flu outbreak. Queensland's Minister for Primary Industries, Tony Perrott, says they're taking extra precautions with biosecurity measures ramped up.
9: The department have been working directly with the poultry exhibits here at making certain that the birds that are actually coming in here are well. The all clear has been given, but it's important work just to give confidence to the broader community that we're taking the avian influenza and the potential impact seriously here in this state.
7: Meantime, in Victoria, the Victorian state government has ordered poultry farms with more than 50 birds to be placed under housing orders in a bid to protect the industry from bird flu. The order will impact on free-range farms and is expected to last for at least 14 days. There have been a further 20 positive cases of bird flu, all in greater crested terns in the state's southwest around Portland and Nelson. There are now 175 confirmed detections in Australia. Both the federal government and opposition have dismissed claims the US has established a naval base in Perth. Over 2,000 Americans are set to support nuclear submarine operations at HMAS Stirling in Western Australia. The US has also established a naval support service for the site, prompting speculation it intends to use the facility as a base. But Shadow Defence Minister James Patterson has told News 24 Stirling has a distinctly Australian flavour.
10: I was at HMAS Stirling recently. There's an Australian commanding officer. It is Australians who control who comes on and off the base. The mess serves Australian food. It is genuinely an Australian base with an enduring US presence.
7: In air health news, new research suggests natural sugars from fruit and honey help fuel the evolution of the human brain. Mark Dransfield has this report.
11: Researchers at the University of Sydney modelled 4 million years of human nutrition. Their study found naturally sweet foods provided critical glucose before cooking made starchy grains easy to digest. Lead author Professor Jenny Brand Miller says the findings may explain why we crave sweet foods today.
12: As the brain got bigger and bigger and bigger, it uses lots of energy, glucose energy. From the start of evolution, at least 25% of energy came from sugars, the sugars in fruit and honey.
7: Also making news, there are calls for Sydney's busiest roads to be the target of higher density housing. 10 transport corridors, including Parramatta Road and the Northern Beaches B line, have been singled out by Housing Now as prime locations to boost the city's housing supply. This is Air News. AFL news, and a decision on Josh Fraser's coaching future at Carlton is just days away. Jordan Tunbridge reports.
13: Josh Fraser is yet to decide whether he wants the Carlton coaching job, the club giving him extra time as he mourns the loss of his father last week.
14: Which I appreciate, given what the last week's entailed, so have a discussion with the club next week.
13: The Blues have been interviewing other candidates as Fraser enjoys an excellent run of 9 wins from 11 games as caretaker coach.
14: Now the opportunity for me to take all the information on board, and if I put my hand up, then I am all in. It's been a considered approach in that way, and if I don't put my hand up, there'll be a reason for that.
13: Carlton faces St Kilda at Marvel Stadium on Sunday night in a clash that could shape both clubs' finals hopes. Jordan Tunbridge, Melbourne.
7: In other AFL news, Brodie Grundy has been ruled out of Sydney Swans' clash with Port Adelaide for personal reasons. The star ruckman replaced in the lineup by Will Green, who makes his AFL debut. The GWS Giants will be boosted by the return of skipper Toby Green from injury for Sunday's clash with the Gold Coast Suns. And tonight's AFL action sees the Brisbane Lions playing Hawthorn at the Gabba. Incoming NRL club, the Perth Bears, have revealed their inaugural jersey. The strip features red and black hoops, a throwback to the old North Sydney Bears jersey from the 1970s. Coach Mel Meninga raving about the design.
15: I love it. Powerful, you know, strong, represents and acknowledged history, but also the, you know, the power and energy of WA. I think all WA fans will love the colours.
7: NRL action tonight, and first up, the Warriors play the Panthers in Auckland, followed by the Roosters and Bulldogs in Sydney. Australian Independent Radio News.
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17: Good evening. Making news on Pulse. A Hobart aviation crew has landed an airliner on an Antarctic ice runway at minus 43 degrees in total darkness to evacuate a patient. Former State Growth Secretary Craig Limkin has left the Tasmanian State Service after months on leave following his department's abolition and has now received a $579,000 payout. And an estimated 1,000 people have lined up as Mecca opened its first Launceston store this morning. Get these stories and more on the free Pulse Tasmania app.
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17: Mostly clear across Launceston tonight with an overnight low of 1. Possible shower tomorrow reaching 14 and rain increasing on Sunday with 14.
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18: Can get real easy to get caught up in the social media trap, can't it? 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In the Bible, in 1 Thessalonians chapter 4 and verse 11, it reminds us to live quietly, to mind our own responsibilities and work faithfully, honouring God through a peaceful, consistent life rather than constant comparison or distraction. Really simply, and it sums it up beautifully, it says, do all you can to live a peaceful life.
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18: 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Hello, happy Friday. Now, right across the weekend, if you still want to get your daily fix, you can revisit some of the great conversations, the interviews, the podcasts that we've had on the show recently. It's all up online at thedailyshow.com.au. But still to come, before we wrap things up and officially send you off into the weekend, Carly-Ann Taylor dropped a new song today. It's called Lifeline, a collaboration with KB. Not only will we let you hear it, we'll hear what Carly has had to say. There's a bit of an in-depth explanation about what is the lifeline and where she felt that she needed it. Also, we're going to hit rewind for our daily flashback to this week, 19 years ago. The year was 2007. And this artist just recently hit her 8th number one here in Australia, but 19 years ago, this one probably would have been one of her first. But movies are on the agenda. We're going to hear from the Daily's reviewer, Shane A. Bassett, on the other side of this at the Daily.
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0: Are you tuned into the Daily? Happy Friday, getting into the weekend. We love it. Movies are on the agenda. Unfortunately, though, our reviewer Shane A. Bassett couldn't be with us on the show today. But given that a couple of movies that he's talked to us about over the last couple of the weeks are just absolutely dominating still at the box office, we're going to revisit what he told us. If you haven't gotten out to see this one yet, it stars Matt Damon, called The Odyssey. It is an epic tale of unbelievable proportions. Here is what Shane told us when it first dropped.
1: Help me go home.
0: This film, I feel like it is the story of all stories, because a number of the movies that we've watched already, I'm thinking about Troy, I'm thinking about Achilles, I'm thinking about a number of these different movies, they all stem from this one original story.
2: Yeah, Helen of Troy, Clash of the Titans, Jason and the Argonauts. Greek mythology is huge, and I'm going to say I don't know a lot about it other than the movies I've watched. I haven't read a lot into the tradition of Greek mythology, but it makes for an exciting film. And director Christopher Nolan, who's, as we know, Cam, his last movie swept the awards, Oppenheimer. This is an epic, and then that word gets thrown around a little bit too often, I think, for movies, but this lives up to the hype. I really enjoyed The Odyssey, and for example, I take notes during movies. I just, in the dark, jot little things down on a piece of paper, but I stopped taking notes because I was so captivated, and almost 3 hours long, but you just don't know. It moves so fast.
0: I imagine that would be the case. When I saw the trailer and knowing the context for what this story was trying to tell, I'm like, there is no way that they get this done in under 3 hours.
2: I wanted more. The cast is terrific, and I'm sure we'll talk about that in a second, but Matt Damon and Charlize Theron have some scenes together. Not a lot, but it's just them. And the dialogue and the interesting aspect of what they're talking about just sets up so much around the movie. That's just one example. The casting is incredible. Like, there's this one face after another popping up, and they all bring their A game.
0: Yeah. Well, we've got people like Anne Hathaway, we've got Tom Holland, we've got Zendaya, we've got Charlize Theron, you mentioned Robert Pattinson, Elliot Page. I mean, seriously, I could keep going. It's crazy.
2: Robert Pattinson, isn't it? Terrific villain. He's a good villain, that's all I'll say. And Tom Holland is the son looking for his father, his missing father. Matt Damon's the dad, Odysseus, who's been taken away from his family and on a journey back. And he comes across all these sort of hurdles along the way, including giants and cyclops and sirens and adversity over land and sea. It's just the costumes and the detail of the locations. It all clicked for me. I really am very excited to see it again.
0: Well, it's just landed at the cinema. It is going to be the biggest blockbuster for at least the next couple of weeks. Matt Damon and co. For The Odyssey. Shane, your verdict to 5 Chalk Tops and the classification here, mate?
2: It's rated M, and it's got some quite moments in it that will be a little bit too much for some people. So it has some violent purpose for the storyline, but just be prepared. These guys are gladiators. It's a war almost. So there are some pretty full-on things in it. But it's a 4 Chalk Tops, but you know what? It might go up on a second viewing. But at the moment, I'm going to give it 4 Chalk Tops. I absolutely thought it was terrific.
0: All right. It's a blockbuster of epic proportions, The Odyssey. Thanks for giving us a rundown. Shane A. Bassett, our movie reviewer. We'll talk to you next week, buddy.
2: Thanks, Cam. Bye, everyone.
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0: Are you tuned into The Daily? Now, still to come, we first met Carly Ann Taylor through the song Why Should I Worry? From there, we got just recently the follow-up single called Heavenly Father. Well, she's just dropped a brand new song today. We're going to cover this off at the news desk for you real soon, a collab with KB. But she's talked to me about, when she was on the show just less than a couple of weeks ago, and she was explaining, hey, this is all new as an emerging artist, and she's feeling some big feelings along the way.
1: This entire project is extremely vulnerable, and I've never released an album before, so this is like new to me in general, but also just the vulnerability is really like, I'm like, God, give me strength because this is so scary. And even when I cry from being like scared, I laugh too. So it's like, oh my gosh, I have all these emotions. Like, how do I do this? You know?
0: The new song that she's released today is called Lifeline. We'll tell you a little bit more about it at the news desk. But first, before we do, we got to hit rewind. We're going to revisit the number one song from this week on the Christian charts 19 years ago in 2007. This artist just recently topped the Aussie charts with her 8th number one here in Australia. The song we're going to revisit would have been one of her first. It's coming up next at The Daily.
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4: Air News headlines. I'm Mark Dransfield. Making news today, the US has established the framework for a military presence in WA for AUKUS, with more than 2,000 Americans set to arrive. However, the federal government says it's not a base. Some security experts argue having a US base near Perth would strengthen our sovereignty. The Federal Attorney General has asked the Privacy Commissioner to investigate the risks posed by smart glasses, which can record video. Flights in and out of Sydney Airport have been delayed for hours due to air traffic control staff shortages. An investigation's underway into a suspected fatal dog attack in Sydney's southwest. All bird exhibitions will be excluded from next month's Royal Adelaide Show amid another surge in H5 bird flu cases. And US scientists have used AI to design new fully functional viruses, but they say they're no threat to people. In air sport, the Brisbane Lions' hopes of a top four finish go on the line in tonight's round 22 blockbuster against the Hawks. NRL and Bulldogs bench weapon Satili Tupanoa will make his return from a hamstring injury in tonight's clash with the Roosters. And Cam Norrie has defeated Alex de Minaur in their round of 32 clash at the Canada Open. These stories and more today. This is Air News.
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0: Still to come on the daily, I'll tell you about the new track that Carly Ann Taylor just dropped today. Song's a collaboration with KB called Lifeline. All right, before we do that, let's hit rewind.
1: Are you telling me you built a time machine?
0: It's kind of scary, but we're heading back almost 20 years. This is a ripper of a Friday flashback. 2007, the song that we're about to play topped the Christian chart here in Australia this week, 19 years ago, from singer-songwriter Britt Nicole, who just recently had her 8th number one on the Aussie chart with Nobody Loves Me Like You. That happened earlier on this year. This song was one of her first that hit number one here. A song called You, which appeared on her album called Say It, that also dropped in 2007. And when we last had Britt on the show, she was explaining just how much thanks and gratitude she has for Australian fans and radio for the role that they've played in helping her throughout her career.
2: For sure. No, I feel like you guys, like I said, even before we jumped on this call, like, thank you so much to everyone there who has just been so supportive through my whole career, really from the beginning when I was on a label to being independent. And I definitely have some more exciting things coming that I want to tell you guys about at some point. We might have to do another interview
0: all
2: for
0: right,
2: that
0: done.
2: One.
0: Yeah.
2: But a lot of fun things coming up. Yeah, just you guys have been so supportive, especially there with radio. I mean, and I get to hear the stories of the fans from Australia. They're messaging me on social media. They're telling me that they're hearing the songs and how they're impacting them. So I can't wait to be there again. I know I will come back. I know that, you know, there was a time where I just took a break, but I am so excited for all the things that God has. I know He is not finished with my music and with people that I'm going to connect with and meet. So I'm going to be there to see you guys soon. So,
0: as Britt Nicole when she was last on the show. All right, the song You from her album Say It topped the Christian chart in Australia this week 19 years ago in 07. Playing right now, it's your daily flashback. I've been-

0: tune into The Daily. Cam here. We are just about done. We'll be sending you off officially into the weekend after one last bit of news.
1: I like to get the daily news.
0: All right, Carly Ann Taylor has dropped a brand new song today. She says, "I'm so excited to have KB on this song with me. Here's to the next chapter.

0: that the Lord was doing and working through in my life. Even when it felt like I was isolated and abandoned and I couldn't see His hand on my life as a child, He was always there, making a way, writing my story, taking care of my future. Jesus was my lifeline. Maybe you're barely keeping your head above water. Maybe you're barely hanging on by a thread. Maybe you're feel like you're drowning in your reality. Maybe all you feel like you have left is one breath. But what if we use that to keep our eyes on the horizon? To keep our eyes fixed on Jesus? Because the God who carried me and changed my story is still doing that today. And if my story has taught me anything, it's that even when you can't see it, something good is coming. This time, in this chapter, I'm bringing along a friend to declare this truth with me. So, this is the next chapter, and not just of an album, but of how the greatest story ever told changed my life.
1: The new song is called Lifeline. Has just landed today, as she alluded to in that story, and it's also one of the lines in this song, something good is coming. Now, when Carly joined us on the show a week ago, she told us that's going to be the title of her debut album, which is going to be dropping next year.
2: So you walk into the room and the first thing you see is lipstick all over the walls and furniture. And there in the middle stands your toddler, grinning from ear to ear. You don't know whether to cry or pat him on the head for being so creative. We are Kate and Brett Ryan for Focus on the Family Australia.
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0: Are you tuned into The Daily as we wrap things up? And we're going to about to send you off into the weekend. But as we do, going to leave you with just a quick recap on our daily thought. It's worth thinking about as we just process things and get a little bit of space, hopefully, over the next couple of days over the weekend. We unpacked the question of how do you treat people who can do nothing for you? It's a bit of an uncomfortable one, isn't it? Because it strips away every single hidden motive. It's real easy to be kind when someone has influence, opportunities, or connection that might be of benefit to you. But what about someone that doesn't? It tells a lot about your character. How do you treat people who can do nothing for you? Alrighty, next week on The Daily, we are going to celebrate Phil Wickham as your Artist of the Week. Because he is about to release his brand new book called Everyday Hallelujah. Yes, of course, there's a song that came out a couple of weeks ago that has the title of the same name. It's all linked in with the book. But we're going to hear from Phil every single day on the show next week as we not only highlight his music, but talk a little bit more about the new book that's going to release as well. We've got a lot planned, and I hope you can join us. Have a great weekend. Bye for now on The Daily.
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4: Hello there, I'm Terry Daniel. The federal opposition claims the government's gambling bill could see wagering ads aired during children's television. Under the bill, TV betting ads would be limited to 3 per hour between 6 in the morning and 8:30 at night. The legislation currently has no path through the Senate, with the Coalition and the Greens both calling for it to be strengthened. Deputy Liberal Leader Jane Hume argues it risks watering down already stringent restrictions.
5: And most importantly, we don't want to see the already stringent measures around gambling advertising, particularly during children's television programming hours, reduced. We want to make sure that that is stricter, not more lenient.
4: More than 400,000 people are expected to flock through the gates for this year's ECCA in Brisbane. It opens to the public this weekend. RNA Chief Executive Brendan Christo says the magic of the show and its connection to country life is being celebrated as part of the 150th anniversary.
6: Really telling city people why the bush is so important, where our food and fibre comes from. And you know, without those country exhibitors and the livestock and the 21,000 entries we get each year, it wouldn't be the ECCA, it'd just be another fun day out.
4: Meantime, ECCA organisers say their bird exhibition and competitions will run as normal, assuring all their chickens, pigeons and geese are healthy. The Royal Adelaide Show has decided to scrap its bird-related attractions amid rising H5 flu cases across South Australia. Poultry farmers in Victoria are being forced to house their birds as cases of bird flu continue to climb. The order, which replaces a voluntary code, applies to farms with more than 50 birds and will initially last for 14 days. Victorian Agriculture Minister Michaela Settle says the government is also moving to avoid shortages of eggs and poultry.
7: We're working proactively to make sure that eggs and poultry are protected and that Victorians can continue to afford and find them on the shelves.
4: Aged care workers are being assaulted 6.5 times more than people in any other job. New Australian Institute of Health and Safety data shows there were more than 2,000 serious workers' compensation claims in Western Australia's healthcare and social assistance industry in a year. Board Chair Celia Antonovsky recommends employers conduct risk assessments of residents.
8: The assaults typically come from people with conditions that, like Alzheimer's or dementia. Life changes, moving into a facility that they're not familiar with, and memory loss can really make the environment quite confusing for ageing Australians.
4: The New South Wales opposition wants to ditch low and medium rise housing reforms introduced by Labor. The current policy does not allow councils to intervene in the approvals of 6-storey apartment blocks near town centres singled out by the New South Wales government. Opposition leader Kelly Sloan says a Liberal government would give councils a say over such approvals.
9: At the moment, what the state government's done is apply a very rigid, one-size-fits-all approach to all of those 171 council areas. We know very well that what works in Parramatta won't necessarily work in Beverly Hills, will not necessarily work in Drummoyne.
4: Finally, to the Australian share market, the All Ords closed down 6 points at 94.45, and one Australian dollar was buying 70.3 US cents. This is Air News. NRL and Melbourne Storm coach Craig Bellamy has confirmed he will continue coaching in 2027. Speculation has been rife the champion coach will finish at the end of this season due to health issues. While he's not walking away yet, Bellamy admits he won't be staying long term.
10: I'll be coaching next year, but yeah, I think that might be the end. But anyway, we'll see what happens.
4: The Penrith Panthers can further tighten their grip on the NRL's minor premiership tonight with a win over the New Zealand Warriors in Auckland. That game just getting underway. Later tonight, the Sydney Roosters take on the Canterbury Bulldogs at the Sydney Football Stadium. In further NRL news, Brisbane Broncos' Tom Duffy will start at halfback in tomorrow night's battle for Brisbane. With Adam Reynolds ruled out with concussion, Duffy has a chance to prove himself for the jersey next year when Reynolds hangs up the boots. Coach Michael Maguire says he's got plenty of potential.
11: It's an opportunity for him, definitely. You know, as I've said many a time, he's done a great job for us. He was a player of the future, and I think, you know, the way he's paired and the day-to-day stuff turned up and trained, he thoroughly deserves the opportunity this weekend.
4: AFL News and Giants captain Toby Green has overcome a thigh injury and will take his place for the crucial AFL clash with the Gold Coast on Sunday. Round 22 of the AFL continues tonight, the Brisbane Lions hosting Hawthorn at the Gabba. And the 2026 Allan Border Medal will be presented to Australia's most outstanding male cricketer tonight at a ceremony in Brisbane. Australian Independent Radio News.
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13: Good evening, making news on Pulse. Master Builders Tasmania has pitched a $1.7 million student education centre at the Macquarie Point Stadium to the state government. Felix Ellis has dodged questions on whether the government will table an updated cost for the Macquarie Point Stadium before Parliament returns, blaming the Greens for being opposed to the project and trying to block it as they push for a new cost estimate to be made public. And former State Growth Secretary Craig Limkin has left the Tasmanian State Service after months on leave following his department's abolition and has now received a $579,000 payout. Get these stories and more on the free Pulse Tasmania app.
3: Pulse Tasmania, the island's number one for news.
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3: No matter what the weather.
13: Mostly clear across Launceston tonight with an overnight low of 1. Possible shower tomorrow reaching 14 and rain increasing on Sunday with 14.
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0: 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And on my program, I'm going to share with you practical truths from God's Word that are going to help you live the life that God intends for you to have. 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
1: If you head to the north of the state, you will find a pair of long beaches, Badger Beach and Baker's Beach, backed by coastal heathlands and grasslands, wetlands and woodlands. Now, you can walk up to 21 kilometres along the trails through the national park, and you do need a national parks pass. Baker's Beach runs behind the main visitor area at Springlawn. 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
7: Good evening, making news on Pulse. Master Builders Tasmania has pitched a $1.7 million student education centre at the Macquarie Point Stadium to the state government. An estimated 1,000 people have lined up as Mecca opened its first Launceston store this morning. And a Hobart aviation crew has landed an airliner on an Antarctic ice runway at minus 43 degrees in total darkness to evacuate a patient. Get these stories and more on the free Pulse Tasmania app.
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2: No matter what the weather.
3: Mostly clear across Launceston tonight with an overnight low of 1. Possible shower tomorrow reaching 14 and rain increasing on Sunday with 14.
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0: That's Sarah Reeves and her song Healing, a top 10 song on Australia's National Christian Music Airplay chart. The American singer-songwriter says that some of the music she's written recently grew out of one of the hardest seasons of her life, following the end of her 10-year marriage. Rather than hiding that journey, Sarah hopes sharing it might encourage someone else who's walking through their own difficult season.
1: The only way to get to the other side is to go through it and to feel all the things that I needed to feel and to really forgive myself, forgive those that hurt me, to really bring everything to God and let Him heal me inside and out.
0: Sarah admits healing wasn't easy.
1: Healing is not always pretty, it's ugly, but we can't keep putting band-aids on a bullet wound and expect it to heal. We can't keep just cutting branches off of a tree. We have to literally get down to the root and pull up everything up, get it all out so that we can rebuild and grow and be the best version of ourselves that we can possibly be.
0: It's that honesty that's become the foundation of her songwriting.
1: I think vulnerability is important because that's how people connect. But I never want my songs to just stop with me and my story. If I'm going to talk about something difficult, I want people to, yes, be able to relate, but I also want to leave them feeling like they're not alone and that there's hope.
0: Today, Sarah's life looks very different. She's remarried, she's producing much of her own music, and she says she's learned to see God's faithfulness through every chapter. Her prayer is that listeners won't simply hear her story, but recognize hope in their own.
1: I hope that they know that they're not alone, that they don't have to have everything figured out, that we're all on a journey. Your story is not over, and God is not done with you. There's still so much more ahead. There's so much light. There's so much joy. And I hope that if anything, my story can inspire people.
0: I'm Cam, and that's your TCM update.
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7: 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Felix Ellis has dodged questions on whether the government will table an updated cost for the Macquarie Point Stadium before Parliament returns, blaming the Greens for being opposed to the project and trying to block it as they push for a new cost estimate to be made public. And long-serving acting Tasmanian Supreme Court Judge Shane Marshall has died, with the court praising his commitment to fairness and humanity. 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
7: Mostly clear across Launceston tonight with an overnight low of 1. Possible shower tomorrow reaching 14 and rain increasing on Sunday with 14.
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0: Here on Sunburnt Souls, we explore life, faith, and our mental well-being. 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
1: Don't have an affair. I know that should be obvious information, but just don't do it. The person you're looking at might look great now, but gravity's going to catch up with them and they'll get saggy too one day. Your kids may resent you and eventually you may resent them. If you go through with it, all you're doing is swapping one set of problems now for another set of problems later. Sometimes the regret takes a while to kick in, other times it's instant. I had a mate who had an affair and he said that the second it was over, he rolled over and the weight of the world and the dread of his decisions came in and crushed him like a tidal wave. There was no time to cuddle or have a cigarette. It was instant remorse and he's paying the price to this day. I know people don't like getting told what to do, but today I'm just going to tell you, don't have an affair.
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3: Good evening. Making news on Pulse. Master Builders Tasmania has pitched a $1.7 million student education centre at the Macquarie Point Stadium to the state government. King Island Racing Club has cancelled its upcoming season after attracting just 23 horse nominations, well short of Tas Racing's minimum requirement. And former State Growth Secretary Craig Limkin has left the Tasmanian State Service after months on leave following his department's abolition and has now received a $579,000 payout. Get these stories and more on the free Pulse Tasmania app.
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3: Mostly clear across Launceston tonight with an overnight low of 1. Possible shower tomorrow reaching 14. And rain increasing on Sunday with 14.
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12: Welcome to 15 Minutes in the Word with New York Times bestselling author Joyce Meyer. On today's program, Joyce will be teaching from her series, Blessed in the Mess. Life is full of trials. God does not promise us a problem-free life, but He does promise us to work everything out for our good if we love Him. God allows us to go through difficult times because they make us depend more upon Him. So when things aren't going our way, trust the Lord. He is good all the time, and He will ultimately work things out better than we can even imagine. Now, here's Joyce with today's teaching.
13: Let's say I live to be 100. I was born in 1943, so let's say it says, here lies Joyce Meyer. Born 1943, died 2043. Dash, died 2043. The only thing that really matters is what happened in the dash. And so I want to ask you, what are you doing with your dash? And that's about, I mean, I can't believe that I'm 80. I can't believe that I look back at my life and I think, I've given birth to 4 kids, I've had a miscarriage, I've had 12 grandchildren, I've preached all over the world, I made 67 mission trips out of the country, been married to Dave for 57 years, just, I'm like, and I don't know how much is left of my dash, but I know what I'm going to do with it. Amen? Come on, I want you to wake up tonight. If you're living in some kind of sin and you know that you are, you know that what you're doing is wrong, get it straightened out before your dash is over. Because eternity is a long, long, how long is forever? Wow. Is it worth staying mad at somebody? Is it worth it? Of course not. So I think that's interesting. You see, the devil can give people stuff. And then I love this in verse 7. Therefore, the devil says, if you will do homage to and worship me just once, it will all be yours. The just once lie. It's just one time. It won't hurt. It won't hurt just this one time. Everybody else does it. Well, you ain't everybody else. We're supposed to be separated. Sanctified means set apart for God's use. Holy and set apart for God's use. This is my glass right here. And I'm supposed to be the only one that uses it. This is set apart for me. For these little lips right here. This is my Kleenex box that needs to be shined up. You understand what I mean. You belong to God. You are not your own. You were bought with a price, the precious blood of Jesus Christ. You don't get to just do whatever you want to do whenever you want to do it. I mean, you can if you want to, but you will pay a price for it. And many of you are paying a price. Well, Jesus had his stuff together. He replied to Satan and said, get behind me, Satan. Hit the road. It is written, you shall do homage to and worship the Lord your God, and him only shall you serve. Then he took him to Jerusalem, set him on a gable of the temple and said, if you are the Son of God, he comes back around with the same stupid thing he started with. You know, the enemy will do that. He'll try you one time, and if it don't work, then he'll lay off that for a while and then come back around with the same lie again. If you are the Son of God, cast yourself down from here, because he will give his angels charge over you. Now, he can even quote scripture. The devil knows the Bible. He can quote scripture. And Jesus replied, you shall not tempt, test, or try the Lord your God. And I love this part. When the devil had ended the complete cycle of temptation, he temporarily left him to wait for a more opportune time. So guess what? Truth be told, he's never going to completely leave you alone. I know that's not very good news, but the Bible says you got to fight the good fight of faith. Remember, we're just in the dash. So what if you never get what you want? It won't last that long. And the day will come when you'll have everything you could have possibly ever wanted. You can put up with a little something now if you have to. The thing that the devil loves more than anything is a passive Christian. Somebody who just, well, God will protect me. Well, we work in tandem with God. We work in partnership with God. And God won't make your choices for you. 1 Peter 5:8-9. Be well balanced, temperate, sober of mind, vigilant, and cautious at all times. For that enemy of yours, the devil, roams around like a lion, roaring in fierce hunger, seeking someone to seize upon and devour. It doesn't have to be you. Withstand him, be firm in faith against his onset, rooted, established, strong, immovable, and determined, knowing that everybody's kind of going through the same thing. You're not the only one. Why me, God? Well, why not? Now, why did the Holy Spirit lead Jesus into a place to be tempted? Well, I think for several reasons. One, to show the devil what he was really up against, that Jesus wasn't going to compromise. As an example to us of how to handle Satan's temptations, to establish that he was not going to compromise no matter what, to defeat Satan as Son of Man. See, he was fully God on the inside, but living in a human body. And we got the same deal going for us now. We've got a human body, but God lives in us. And so, same thing, if we call on the power that's in us and don't depend on our flesh, there's nothing that will be impossible to us. If God tells you to do it, you can do it. Amen? All right, now, baptism in the Holy Spirit. Let's stir up a little something. Acts 1:4-5, and while being in their company and eating with them, he commanded them not to leave Jerusalem, but to wait for what the Father had promised, of which he said, you have heard me speak. For John baptized with water, but not many days from now you shall be baptized with, placed into, and introduced into the Holy Spirit. Now, I bought this book and read it, and I don't call my office Monday and ask what the name of this book was. If you want to know, you write it down now. Power Lines. Power Lines by Leona Choi, C-H-O-Y. And this is what great evangelicals believed about the Holy Spirit from 1850 to 1930. That interested me because there's so many different opinions and theories about all this. There's 24 different great men of God that talk in here about what they believe about the Holy Spirit, the gifts of the Spirit, being filled with the Spirit, baptized in the Holy Spirit, and shocking, I know, but they don't all agree. There's probably at least 8 different very strong and reasonable sounding opinions. Some say that when you're born again, you receive the fullness of the Holy Spirit. Some say it's a second blessing that you get later after you're born again. I've always said when you're born again, you have the Holy Spirit. I don't think that's the problem. The problem is, does the Holy Spirit have you? And after reading all this, and I've been studying, you know, for a couple months on this stuff, and I've come to the conclusion at this point, could change my mind later. You know, we do change our mind the more we learn, that I believe when you're born again, you do receive the full power of the Holy Spirit, because you can, you know, if you get the Holy Spirit, you get the Holy Spirit, he doesn't come in slices. But until you're ready to yield or surrender. Come on, we're going somewhere. Until you're ready to surrender. See, if you look in on the day of Pentecost, when the Spirit was poured out, it says, and when the day, Acts 2, 1 through 4, when the day of Pentecost had fully come, they were all together in one place, when suddenly there came a sound from heaven like the rushing of a violent tempest blast, and it filled the whole house in which they were sitting. And there appeared to them tongues resembling fire, which was separated and settled on each one of them. And they were all filled, diffused throughout their souls. Now, I want you to see that diffused throughout their souls. You have, if you're born again, you have the Holy Spirit in your spirit. But when you are, if you want to be filled with the Holy Spirit, you have to let Him have control of your soul. And that's your mind, your will, and your emotions. You have to let Him fill you completely, not just keep Him kind of off in this one little room that you go to when you have an emergency. We live in emergency. And I look back at my own life and I say I was baptized in the Holy Spirit when I, in 1976, there was a move of God going on basically all over the earth. Thousands and thousands of people were being baptized in the Holy Spirit. But if I really want to be doctrinally correct, which, believe it or not, I do try to be, I had the Holy Spirit. And I don't think I just had a little bit of the Holy Spirit, but the Holy Spirit only had a little bit of me. And so half of these guys say what I'm saying now, that you receive the fullness of the Holy Spirit, but you can lose some of that. You don't, the Holy Spirit never leaves you. He's there to abide, but you can lose the full power of the Holy Spirit by living the wrong way. So I'm asking you to make a decision tonight. What's more important to you? To do what you want to do when you want to do it, to say what you want to say when you want to say it, to think what you want to think when you want to think it, to watch stuff that you know you shouldn't be watching, listen to stuff you know you shouldn't be listening to.
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0: 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But now, listening to Way FM is easier than ever. 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
0: 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New music by Pete McCready and Tanaya. And in the artist spotlight this week, Aussie Grown is in Perth for a chat with Michael Day. 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
5: Good evening, making news on Pulse. An estimated 1,000 people have lined up as Mecca opened its first Launceston store this morning. Boyer Paper Mill will receive a $15 million state government loan to fund its transition to new products like copy paper, with Minister Felix Ellis saying the mill faces a tough market as demand for newsprint continues its long-term decline. And a Hobart aviation crew has landed an airliner on an Antarctic ice runway at minus 43 degrees in total darkness to evacuate a patient. Get these stories and more on the free Pulse Tasmania app.
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5: Mostly clear across Launceston tonight with an overnight low of 1, possible shower tomorrow reaching 14, and rain increasing on Sunday with 14.
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11: Insecurity, it's out there in plague proportions. Ruined relationships, ruined lives. If you know someone who suffers from insecurity, what's the greatest gift that you can give them? Hi, I'm Bernie Diamond, and welcome again to the program as we take a look at your sense of security or insecurity from a different perspective. And do stick with me because very soon I'll be telling you about my latest life application book. It's called Walking with the Spirit, and I'd love to send you a free copy to help you live the amazing life that God always intended. Over the last few days on A Different Perspective, we've been looking at this whole issue of insecurity. We all have some insecurities, some areas in our lives, work or personal or emotional, that we're sensitive about. When someone treads on that spot, it hurts, and we withdraw or we come out punching. Over the last 20 years or so, I've worked in about 200 organisations across Europe, North America, Asia, Australia, New Zealand, right across a lot of cultures. And I'm here to tell you that insecurity is a universal problem. I have enough stories and examples to write a book on the subject, a really thick book. Over that time, I've come to the conclusion that our failure to deal effectively, lovingly, sensitively, kindly with insecurity, other people's and our own, is one of the biggest sources of pain, conflict, and disappointment on this planet. If there were just one thing that you and I could do to alleviate that, what would it be? Insecurity is actually about fear. Often it's quite narrow and specialised in people's lives, and it's different for each one of us. Different people have insecurities in different parts of their lives. Some of them are worried about what people think. Others feel insecure about how they look or what they sound like. And insecurity features differently in terms of magnitude. Some people are really insecure. Others just have the odd little bit of insecurity here and there. But when we have fear, fear is real. My fear is real to me. When I was in the army, one of the things that we did in training was to rappel out of helicopters. And you were flying along in a helicopter, sitting on the floor. You got the signal to go out onto the skids, which meant you had to roll over on your stomach, dangle your legs out of the helicopter while it was still flying along, and then stand on the skids. But Bernie's little legs were too short, so I had to jump out onto the skids. And that was a scary thing. And standing there on the skids and then going down into the position where you would rappel out of the helicopter, I have to tell you, it was kind of counterintuitive to my understanding of heights. And I was pretty scared each time that I had to do it, notwithstanding the fact that when I'd done it, it was quite a buzz. And no matter how you dismiss my irrational fear of height, it's real. It forms a part of my reality. You can talk to me about it. You can get me to the point of accepting that the fear is irrational. You can get me to agree that I need to do something about it. But I tell you, the next time I'm in that helicopter, the next time I get into that situation again, the insecurity and the fear can be there. And when we experience fear, we have a natural instinct to protect ourselves. I believe that there's a gift that we can give to someone around us who suffers from insecurity, a gift worth more than gold, a gift that they will treasure for the rest of their lives. The gift comes in two parts. Part one is to understand their fear. I read a quote once, I can't remember who said this, but they said something like this: if we only knew and understood the hurts and the pains in the past and the lives of our enemies, it would be enough to disarm any intention of hostility in our hearts. Think about that. As we're walking through life and relationships, and we run into somebody's insecurity and they react, they blow up like a landmine that we could never have seen or predicted, and these people explode in our face, we have a choice to make. We can pull them apart, we can talk badly of them, we can cut them off, we can have enough with them. We can just stop and choose not to react. We can choose to regroup, to investigate, to figure out, to understand, to discover what their insecurity is. When people are afraid, when people are feeling pain, no matter how irrational you and I think it might be, right? But when that person is feeling pain or feeling threatened, their natural instinct to protect themselves is going to come into play. And instead of punishing them, maybe we should understand them. Jesus said, love your enemy. It's not a platitude. It's not a rule. It's not some anachronistic thing written in a book 2,000 years ago. It's real. And I believe that a big part of loving your enemy is doing exactly that. When someone reacts badly to us and attacks us or talks behind our backs or does whatever it is that they do, we can choose to punish them by cutting them off or doing exactly the same back to them. Or we can say, I wonder why they did that. I wonder what it is in their makeup that caused them to do that. And we can take it as an opportunity to get to know them, so that we can understand what little insecurity in the recesses of their hearts and minds causes this sort of behaviour. The second part of this gift of life is now supporting them through that fear. If insecurity is about fear and reacting to irrational fears, maybe it's a little bit like a car accident. You know, when someone has a car accident and they have to go through rehabilitation, sometimes months, just to learn to walk again or to learn to use their arms again, they do exercise over and over and over again. It's challenging. It's painful. They need people who specialize in rehabilitation. And sometimes they feel defeated. Sometimes they need support. So often, insecurities come from emotional car crashes. They come from bad things that have happened to people in the past. They come from ineffective behaviours that they've learned from their parents or their teachers or their work colleagues. Well, if someone reacts badly because of an emotional car crash, is it any different? If low esteem is about dealing with fears and insecurities, should we punish and reject people for that? Or should we suffer through it with them? Help them to get over it. Help them to get through. Just accept them just as they are and love them unconditionally. Love your enemy. What a gift. What a breath of life that would be. Now, there's a warning here. Don't try this at home. You need to be an expert. Come on. There's a cost. Rehabilitation is a long-haul thing. And along the way, an insecure person is going to hurt people. An insecure person is going to lash out at people. An insecure person will have a go at us and try and hurt us and probably will hurt us. But steadily, day by day, week by week, what they get from us is love. Straight talking, faithfulness, and love. How many times? How long? 7 times? No, 77 times. 100 times, 177 times. It's hard. It takes a lot of effort, takes a lot of guts, but what a gift. Insecurity is about fear, about reacting and protecting ourselves from harm. It can be irrational, it can be unbalanced, and it ruins lives and ruins relationships. What's the one thing, the only thing, that can rehabilitate someone from that place? Love, faithfulness, unconditional acceptance, day after day. So that deep in their soul, they learn for themselves that there is no reason to fear. God's like that. He's slow to anger, full of compassion, and abounding in love. In our fast food culture, hanging in there with someone, accepting them and helping them through their insecurities is grossly counterintuitive. There are so many people, so many relationships, so much entertainment, so many things that we could be doing that instinctively, the moment someone displays bad behaviour through insecurity, we just cut them off. And yet, Jesus said, love your enemy. Hang in there with them. Be that source of perfect love for them that teaches them through life that they don't have to be afraid anymore. If we search deep inside, if we really think about that, go on, tell me God's got it wrong.
3: Messy, have you noticed? 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Thank you so much for joining me. I'm Bernie Diamond. Catch you again, same time Monday, with
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4: There's a chapter in the Bible most people skip. It's not comforting. It's not quotable. Nobody has ever called it their favourite. But if you've ever sat in the dark and wondered where God went, if you've ever felt so alone that you wished you'd never been born, well, you won't skip it. You'll lean in. Hi, I'm Clayton Bjellin, and today on Insight for Living, Chuck Swindoll opens his Bible to a passage that portrays the mournful wail of a man at the absolute end of his rope. It may be the most honest thing you've ever heard.
5: I want to read for you from Job chapter 3 from Eugene Peterson's paraphrase known as The Message. Words changed a little, but the tone of it seems to emphasize the right kind of thing. I'm calling today's message The Mournful Wail of a Miserable Man. It's not my testimony. And it may not be yours, but more than most of us would like to believe, it has been on our lips in other ways at other times, if not now. Listen to some selections from this third chapter. Job broke the silence. He spoke up and cursed his fate. Obliterate the day I was born. Blank out the night I was conceived. Let it be a black hole in space. May God above forget it ever happened. Erase it from the books. May the day of my birth be buried in deep darkness, shrouded by the fog, swallowed by the night. And the night of my conception, rip the date off the calendar. Delete it from the almanac. Oh, turn that night into pure nothingness. No sounds of pleasure from that night, ever. May those who were good at cursing curse that day. Unleash the sea beast, Leviathan. May its morning stars turn to black cinders, waiting for a daylight that never comes. And why? Because it released me from my mother's womb into a life with so much trouble. Why didn't I die at birth? Why wasn't I stillborn and buried with all the babies who never saw light, where the wicked no longer trouble anyone and bone-weary people get a long-deserved rest? Prisoners sleep undisturbed, never again to wake up to the bark of the guards. The small and the great are equals in that place, and slaves are free from their masters. Why does God bother giving light to the miserable? What's the point of life when it doesn't make sense? When God blocks all the roads to meaning, instead of bread, I get groans for my supper, then leave the table and vomit my anguish. The worst of my fears has come true. What I've dreaded most has now happened. My repose is shattered. My peace destroyed. No rest for me ever. Death has invaded life. I remember a teaching through the book of Ecclesiastes where Solomon lost his way and tried to find happiness without God. Interestingly, some phrases that appear in that ancient book of Ecclesiastes, somewhat like the third chapter of Job, sort of shatter our inner peace, but they represent the thinking of the person at the time of writing. It's all inspired truth, but it doesn't necessarily reflect inspired thinking or a divine viewpoint. But this is a man at the end of his rope. And so it reads as we have heard it today and as we shall hear it later explained.
4: 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Chuck titled today's message, The Mournful Wail of a Miserable Man.
5: Great people and grand accomplishments often have tragic beginnings. In fact, occasionally when you do a study in depth of those accomplishments or those great lives, you find that they really were birthed in wombs of woe. A couple of occasions this past week, I was reminded of that. Cynthia and I attended a small Dallas Seminary banquet on a Monday night past, and to my delight and surprise, our chaplain, Chaplain Bill Bryan, who has been at the school many years, told us his story, which was not only surprising, it was shocking to us. Anyone who knows Bill Bryan knows that he is the fun-loving, joyful, very competent trumpet-playing, singing pastor of the campus. He has a personality that is borderline contagious. When you're around him, you think his life must have been laughter from beginning till now, as he always turns your attention to the bright side of things. The cup is always half full, never half empty. But that's not how things started for him. This great life began in a season of woe. His father suffered deeply depression. And back then, back when he remembers, he was 3 and 4 years old, his father went through a dark tunnel in his battle with a mental illness. And back in those days, it rarely was brought out of the closet, and there was very little known to do for people who suffered in this way. And Bill said he remembered going week after week after week to the Medical Arts Building in Springfield, Missouri, where they would go up the elevator to the 6th floor, and he would sit and wait with his mother as his father was going through a time of struggle. And Bill said as a little boy, he didn't understand what was happening. He just knew his dad wasn't at peace. He was troubled. His life was dark. And on one occasion, the father was brought out of the room and asked to stay with Bill as a little boy, age 4, and the mother was brought in, and they made plans as a result of his getting no better, in fact, getting only worse, that they would admit him to what was then called an insane asylum. Unfortunately, you could hear through the walls, and the father heard of his future. In fact, the comment was made they didn't know that or if he would ever get out. Bill said, I remember as my mother walked out with the doctors, there was more than one, that my dad picked me up and held me close and said, I love you, son. Put me down on the floor, ran and jumped from the window and shattered the glass and fell to his death. That was the last memory Bill had of his father. And he sort of went from home to home as his mother could not quite recover from that. A friend took him home that night, and another family or friend would take him for this period and that period. Who would have ever expected a man like Chaplain Bill Bryan to come from such a woeful, heartbreaking setting? I'm now reading a fine book by Benjamin Zander and his wife, Roz. Benjamin Zander, in the writing of the book, was the Boston Philharmonic conductor. And in the book, I came across a fascinating story of Mahler's Ninth Symphony. Gustav Mahler lived in the last part of the 19th and the early part of the 20th century, a Bohemian composer and conductor and director for 10 years of the Imperial Opera in Vienna. Wonderful, privileged position. And the symphony it just enraptures music lovers. And while talking with our minister of music about this particular piece, he says it just seems to contain everything. And those who are serious about classical music are students of Mahler's Ninth. And as Zander writes, there is a richness and a depth of orchestration and harmonies and melodies and counter melodies. And you would think that the genius who wrote such orchestration would have lived a privileged life. It must have been a magnificent thing to have such a training. But the fact is, says Zander, Gustav Mahler's childhood was marked by tragedy. He lost 7 brothers and sisters as he was a child growing up. In fact, Zander says the coffin became a regular piece of furniture in their house. His father was a cruel and brutal alcoholic, and his mother was a vulnerable invalid at the mercy of her husband's blows. And Mahler himself, growing out of that womb of woe, grew up and married and had a lovely daughter in whom he placed so much of his affection, and he lost her at age 4 and never really got over that loss. And yet, on top of all that, because he was Jewish, he was forced to quit his work as director of the Vienna Opera House. Shortly thereafter, was told that he had a bad heart and didn't have long to live. And in all of that, he composed his magnificent Ninth Symphony. Benjamin Zander adds, Mahler wasn't sad all the time. He had a great love of nature and he was a powerful swimmer, had a magnificent laugh and a huge love of life. And all of this is in his music, as well as sadness and anger about his illness and the brutality of his father and the vulnerability of his invalid mother. In fact, Mahler thought he should put everything in life into his symphonies. He wrote a 10th symphony that was never finished. And yet his music, while his life sadly dropped into the cloud of a premature death, his music lives on to thrill the hearts of classic music lovers the world over. Is it any wonder that the man Job has ministered to the hurting for centuries? Is it any surprise that those who go through times of deep, dark depression, is it any surprise that they turn, after a few of the Psalms, quickly to the work of Job? No surprise. None but the lonely heart can feel such anguish. And when you read Job, you have an affinity for his anguish, if you have known such. Now, I need to warn you ahead of time as we turn to the 3rd chapter. This will not be a pleasant sermon. This is not easy preaching. I don't know of a person on earth that has ever said Job 3 is their favorite chapter in the Bible. I don't know of anyone who has ever memorized a verse out of Job 3. It's one of those chapters you get to and you find yourself saying, well, let's see what else there is in the book of Job. Surely there's something. Unless you have known the black hole of depression yourself, and you read not with shock, but you read nodding with understanding, because you've been there. Here the scabs are pulled from the sores and the pus of reality runs down Job's life. If his story were made into a movie and you had rented it for tonight, when you came to this part of the story, you wouldn't want your children to watch. It's unedited and it's raw. And it doesn't sound nice. In fact, some of it is downright offensive. And you don't want to believe a man as great as Job in chapter 1 and 2 is the same man who wrote chapter 3. You just don't want to believe it. Why? Partly because we have this, anybody who comes to Christ lives happily ever after concept. That God loves you and has a wonderful plan for your life. And you'll almost sprout wings before your conversion is a week old, as you begin to sail and float through life. But the wonderful plan of God is wonderful from His perspective, not yours and mine. Wonderful for us is comfortable, healthy, preferably rather well off, happily married with two well-behaved children, I'm now dreaming, and the joy of nothing but blessing and favor and success and prosperity. In fact, you say as you go to bed at night, naked I came from my mother's womb, naked I shall return. The Lord gave, the Lord has taken away. Blessed be the name of the Lord. And you are the one who says to your mate, shall we not accept good from God and also not accept adversity as well? And in all this, you don't sin with your lips. The same man who wrote that in chapters 1 and chapter 2 wrote this in chapter 3, and don't you doubt it. The same man. And we don't want him to write what he writes in chapter 3 because it doesn't seem like he's really walking with God. I mean, he has the audacity to say at the end, I am not at ease, I am not quiet, I am not at rest. I am in turmoil. And we are given entrance into a slice of Job's life that is as real as more testimonies who fill this room than any of us would ever believe. Even the godly can be depressed. One of my favorite chapters in one of my favorite books is The Minister's Fainting Fits by Charles Haddon Spurgeon in his book, Lectures to My Students. In it, he admits to depression. He admits to not always being vigorous and wise and ready, not always being courageous and happy. In fact, he even declares in one place, before any great achievement, some measure of depression is very usual for me. Such was my experience when I first became a pastor in London, writes Spurgeon. My success appalled me, and the thought of the career which it seemed to open up, so far from elating me, cast me into the lowest depths out of which I uttered my misery and found no room for a gloria in excelsis. Who was I that I should continue to lead so great a multitude? I would betake me to my village obscurity. I thought this was good, or immigrate to America and find a solitary nest in the backwoods. Lots of luck, Spurgeon. Where I might be sufficient for the things which would be demanded of me. This depression comes over me whenever the Lord is preparing a larger blessing for my ministry. And so it does me. Maybe not as deep as some of you, but I have known a deep sense of depression at times. At times when others would think I might be caught up in pride of all things. I have known times when I wondered, should I even stay at it? But I've never known a depth like Job experiences here. If Job were in the hospital, he would have written a small sign and hung it on the doorknob when he got to this segment of his life and said, no visitors today, please. I don't want to see anybody else. When I get to chapters like this, I'm always glad that God is no longer writing his word. I'm always glad that he stopped with people like Job or David. or Paul. I'm so grateful there isn't a first and second book of Chuck. Or Bob, or Frank, or Mark, or Bill, or Shirley, or Doris, or your name, or your mate's name. But Job is hung out here for all to see. We all have our unguarded moments. We all have times when we reach the end of our tether, when the clouds of doom seem greater than the sun of tomorrow. And our view is blocked and out gushes how we really feel. And thankfully, no one is there to hear. But with Job, there were three friends who sat and stared and heard every word and began to put together their thoughts so they could set him straight as soon as they got a chance to talk. How tragic. Allow me a couple of somewhat technical comments as we get underway, may I? At this point in the Hebrew text, poetry begins. In the prologue, chapters 1 and 2 are written in prose, just as they appear in your Bible, in a narrative form. As you would pick up a novel to read it, that's prose. As you would read a newspaper article, that's prose. It reads just like a book. But when you get to chapter 3, in the Hebrew, you begin to read poetry, and it appears in meter. It appears as poetry. And that runs all the way through chapter 42, verse 6. So the greater part of this book is poetry.

0: A good student of poetry tries to make every line walk on all fours. Some things you leave said, and you simply say it's poetry. I've memorized lines of poetry, and I love them. And sometime when I quote them to myself or to someone patient enough to listen to me, when I quote it to them, I often think, though I've quoted it many times, I don't really know the full depth of what he was getting at there, but he's a poet. So please, give yourself the freedom to say, when you come to certain things in the poetry, I just don't know. I'm just not sure exactly what he had in mind. And you can let yourself off the hook by saying, it's poetry. Now the second little technical comment, Job's outburst, get this, is not prompted mainly because of physical suffering. It's prompted because he's lost touch with God. It's a major difference. He doesn't write like he does, or he doesn't say what he does in chapter 3 because he has these sores, though that's certainly a part of it, but that's not the cause. It isn't because he can't sleep at night. These are not nocturnal meanderings that come because he's restless. He is miserable because he's lost his best friend. How close he had been with God when he got married to Mrs. Job. How happy their relationship was, meaning his and God's, as the first of the few children were conceived, and as the babies were born, and as these 7 boys and 3 girls filled their home with laughter, how near God seemed to him, and as the business grew, and the caravans multiplied, and the prophet began to come in, and as he was blessed with the joy of prosperity, and as he and God walked together in the cool of the evening, how close God was until that day, everything broke loose. And he lost camp, he lost livestock, he lost all of the animals, he lost home, he lost all 10 children, and he lost his health. And worst of all, the heavens were brass. And God no longer walked with him in the cool of the evening. And God no longer came alongside to say, my son, let me explain what this is all about. The devil came and he dared me to do, and I want you to know I'm trusting that you'll, no, he knew none of that. You and I know all of that. He's never read the first 2 chapters of Job. He's just living out the result of the chapters. And he's reached the end of his rope. This is the day you slam the door shut. This is the day you say to those even close to you, leave me alone. This is the day in his life when he cannot find his friend, his Heavenly Father.
1: Job didn't lose his faith in God. He lost his sense of God. And for anyone who's ever walked through a season where heaven feels like brass, where the one you've known most intimately suddenly seems inexplicably silent, you understand why that can be more devastating than any physical loss. 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I'm Clayton Bjellin. 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
4: 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Felix Ellis has dodged questions on whether the government will table an updated cost for the Macquarie Point Stadium before Parliament returns, blaming the Greens for being opposed to the project and trying to block it as they push for a new cost estimate to be made public. And long-serving acting Tasmanian Supreme Court Judge Shane Marshall has died, with the court praising his commitment to fairness and humanity. 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
6: No matter what the weather.
4: Partly cloudy across Launceston tonight with an overnight low of 2. Morning fog tomorrow reaching 14 and rain increasing on Sunday with 15.
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12: The first name and the most used name in the scripture of God is Yahweh. Say it with me. Yahweh means the God who's always there. Yahweh means the name of God, and it's used more in the Bible than any other name. In fact, it's used 6,800 times, both Old and New Testament. And the translation literally, Yahweh means to be, or the ever-living God, or the self-existing God. All that means that God does not need anything outside of himself. He does not need anyone outside of himself for his self-existence. And that is why I want you to yell with me, praise Yahweh.
13: Praise Yahweh.
12: God bless you. The second name that revealed to us in the scripture is Yahweh Yara. Can you say that? In English, we often say Jehovah Jireh. And then the song, the kids often sing here, and they have to go and explain it, you know, my provider. Because I'm going to explain to you, it's more than just a provider. The word means a lot more than just being my provider. The word Yara is the one who sees ahead, not just the one who sees. Everybody can see, but it's the one who sees ahead. If somebody up high up there, he can see things you can't see. When was the last time did you thank God for going ahead of you and rescuing you, even when you did not know it? Because he sees your needs before you do. Because he sees your needs before the needs arises. Because he sees the problem before it appears. Because he provides a solution to your impossibility before you discover them. Because he sees your difficulties and he helps you overcome them. Because he sees your temptations and he gives you victory over them before you face them. He is Yahweh Yara. He sees ahead and prepares ahead, even when you can't see it. Now I come to the third name that God reveals to us about himself, and that's Yahweh Rapha. Now the word Rapha means to heal, to cure, or to restore, more accurate. And beloved, God doesn't only heal and restores. Healing is his name. Can I get an amen? Healing is his name. His name is synonymous with wholeness. His name is synonymous with power for our weakness. His name is synonymous with being a balm on our wounds. His name is synonymous with healthy self-image. His name is synonymous with mending broken hearts. His name is synonymous with the renewal of our degenerate minds. His name is synonymous with restoring shattered relationships. And the greatest wholeness, of course, we're going to experience when we see him face to face, because the Bible said we're going to be like him. And imagine that day. We're going to be like Jesus. And that is why we praise and we worship, adore Yahweh Rapha. We praise who?
13: Yahweh.
12: And the fourth name God reveals to us about himself is Yahweh Nissi. God is my banner. Now, beloved Himurat, please, when you're fighting under Yahweh's flag, let me tell you, on the authority of the Word of God, you are assured of victory. Listen, you and I know from practical everyday life, we know that we honor and respect the American flag. And the reason we honor and respect the flag is because for those who have fought for that flag and died in protecting that flag, because of the freedom that we have, we owe to those who gave their life to defend the flag, the very prosperity we enjoy. And we might not have it for much longer, but at least we've got it now. The very prosperity we have is because people fought and died for that flag. In the same way, when we praise Yahweh Nissi, we are waving his flag. We are saying to the enemy of our soul, Take this, Satan. We are waving and we are marching under Yahweh's flag. I am under Yahweh's magnificent oversight. I am under Yahweh's control. And because Yahweh is Nessi and is my Nessi, Satan, you need to know that my victory is assured. Satan, you need to know that you cannot destroy me and you cannot destroy God's purpose in my life until He says so. You haven't heard me say this. When people are worried about me going here or traveling or whatever, then they come and say, are you sure you're doing this? I say, listen, I am indestructible until God says so. Until He calls me home, I am indestructible. And so are you. So are you. Beloved, we need to fly the Lord's flag. We need to fly it in our lives. We need to fly it over our souls. We need to fly it over our families. We need to fly it over our homes. And we need to fly it over our marriages. We need to fly it over our church. And that is the secret of victory. I don't know, only you do, what giants are you facing in your life. I don't know what giants are you facing right now. I don't know. I don't know, but you do. I don't know whom you think out to destroy you. I don't know who's trying to destroy your marriage, or who's trying to destroy your family, or who's trying to destroy your business. I don't know, but you do. I don't know who or what is terrifying you and causing you to live in fear and in terror and anxiety and worry. I don't know what past experience that is haunting you and that's pulling you back every time you want to go forward. That past experience pulls you back. But whatever giant you are facing today, you can yell, praise Yahweh Nessi. Praise who?
13: Yahweh Nessi.
12: He is bigger than any giant in your life. He is greater than any problem. He is mightier than any obstacle. He is higher than any mountain that you're facing. Say it with me, praise
13: Yahweh.
12: And the fifth one is Yahweh Makadosh. That's the Hebrew word which means to be set apart. Be set apart. Dedicated for a cause. Set aside. Makadosh is used of people when they're being set aside for a task, or sometimes actually used for utensils in the temple. When they put these utensils for holy use, for God's use in the temple, they're not allowed to be used for anything else. That word is used, Makadosh. This utensils are Makadosh. This people are Makadosh. And is translated, yes, in English, holy. Holy. I am told there are so many pastors and Bible teachers who do not want to use the word holy. They do not want to use the word holiness because they say it actually causes unreasonable restriction over their behavior. How far we've come. How far we've come. Think about this. The word that means to be cleansed and set apart is now an offense. The Bible said without holiness, no one can see God. Say that with me. Without
13: holiness,
12: no one can see God. What does it mean? It means to be separated from sin. It means to be set aside or dedicated. Listen to me. When we say God is holy, it means that He's totally separated from sin, that He is totally set aside from all impurities. It means, as He said and described Himself in Leviticus chapter 20 and verse 7, I am Yahweh Makadosh. This is the way God describes Himself. You can't improve on that. God's holiness also means that He's free to act in ways that may not make sense to us, but make perfect sense to Him. And He goes to God, why are you doing this? Why is this happening, God? I got this. Not me. God is saying that. I got it. It's under my control. Don't panic. Listen to me. When we try to put God in a box, I want you to remember that it is Yahweh Makadosh. Say it with me. Yahweh Makadosh. He is totally free to act graciously when we expect judgment. He is free to manifest Himself differently from what we expected. But also God sets Himself apart for His church. This is the one thing that tears me up. I'm telling you, and I'm going to explain to you what I mean by this. John 17, the high priestly prayer, where Jesus praying not just for the disciples, but for those who are going to come and believe through their message. You see, God set himself apart for the believers. He set himself apart for their holiness. He set himself apart for their encouragement. He set himself apart for their empowerment. He set himself apart for us to be the totality of his focus. Think about that. Think about that. When you begin to comprehend that, I pray that everyone will get it. If you are his child, God is set apart for you to be the totality of his focus. And when that happens, when you get it, I pray to God you get it, okay? When you get it, you want to be set apart totally for him. You can't help it. And so we praise who? Six, Yahweh Shalom. He is our peace. He is our peace. In the book of Judges, chapter 6, verse 24, Gideon builds an altar to the Lord, and he called it Yahweh Shalom. Yahweh Shalom. Say it with me. Why? Because at that time, God's people had no peace. They had no peace of mind. They had no peace physically. They had no peace at all. I want you to remember this. When Satan comes, especially in the days we're living in right now, and try to steal your peace, I want you to remember that, okay? Whatever you're going through right now, remember Yahweh is what? Here you go. Yahweh. Back then, the Israelites are being harassed by their enemies. I mean, they could not get a decent night's sleep. They were harassed and harassed day after day. And they come in as soon as their crops are ready to be harvested. They light a fire and they burn them. And they become impoverished. And they got in such a miserable situation. They were on the verge of death. And one day, listen to me, one day they faced up to the source of the lack of peace. This is the problem. We never go to the source. We always focus on the symptoms. We stay with the symptoms. But you need to go to the source. Find out what is causing that lack of peace. And they faced up to it. They faced up to the fact that the reason for the lack of peace is they're disobedient to Yahweh. And so they cry to the Lord. And the Lord sends an angel to a man, very ordinary man, in fact, beyond ordinary. The name is Gideon. As a matter of fact, when the angels appeared to him, he said, "Oh, you mighty man of God." And Gideon turned to be an Italian. And he said, "You talking to me? Are you talking to me? I'm the man of courage. You came to the wrong guy. This is the wrong address. You need to go somewhere else." No, it was you. It was you. Because you plus God equal mighty power. Don't you ever forget that. And so the Lord gives them victory, and they name the place Yahweh Shalom. I want to tell you something you can take to the bank. Not literally, but you know what I mean. If you do not experiencing genuine, deep, abiding peace, it's for two reasons. Either you have never given your life to Jesus Christ and never experienced his presence in your life, or the vast majority of people who are listening to me right now come under the second category, is that they're living in blatant disobedience to the Word of God. In either case, God can change it today. He can change it today. Yahweh Shalom. Praise
13: Yahweh Shalom.
12: Yahweh Roy. Actually, it's more than just the Lord is my shepherd. It really is. The Hebrew word is so tender. I wish I could explain it. It's so tender. Now, we don't see sheep, we don't see shepherds, and we don't even relate to that to begin with. But the word does really mean more than just the Lord is my shepherd. Ro'i means that his grace is perfect for me, that his peace endures in my life, that his leading of me is most thoughtful, that his comfort to me is superior than all others, that his companionship is eternal and forever, that his assurance banishes all my fears, that his provision makes my enemy flee, that his anointing is my abundance, and that his goodness and mercy is overflowing. Can I get an amen?
14: Amen.
12: Praise Yahweh Roy. Say it with me.
14: Praise.
12: Okay, I come to the eighth one, and it's found in Jeremiah 23, verse 5. Yahweh tesdiknu. I know it's hard to get your tongue around it. Don't worry about it. Yahweh tesdiknu, the Lord our righteousness. In Jeremiah 23, 5, Jeremiah prophesied of the coming of Jesus, the Messiah. Now, Isaiah and Jeremiah probably gave us more detailed prophecy about the coming of Christ hundreds of years before he was born. We saw Abraham gave us a prophecy 2,000 years before he was born. In fact, Jesus said, Abraham longed to see my day, and he saw my day. But here's what he said. Let me read the scripture to you. This is the name by which he will be called. This is a future prophecy, that he will be called the Lord our righteousness. Remember, during the time of the prophecy, this prophecy came as a nice glass of cold water to a thirsty and parched people. Because during that time of Jeremiah, there were many prophets who are false prophets. They were prophesying falsely. That sounds familiar. So many of the priests were just busy feathering their own nests. They're feathering their own nests. Those who preach prosperity gospel, they're the ones who are prospering, not the congregation. Violence was rampant. Bloodshed. I could never understand, and I don't get into politics, as you know, but I will speak the truth. I could never understand anybody can vote for anyone who is pro-abortion when God said bloodshed is abhorrent to me. I know you know this, and it's not because I nearly was aborted that this is significant to me. It's significant to me because God said, I abhor bloodshed. And a person who doesn't have his or her compass right on life, they got it messed up everywhere else. The spiritual leaders in the time of Jeremiah were confused. They were uncertain. And here comes the word from the Lord. The day is coming. The day is coming. And I'm sending my Messiah who will be called my righteousness. And you know, not long ago when I was preaching from the Sermon on the Mount, I told you, we have no righteousness if we live 2 million lifetimes, if we do a lot of good work that lasts a million years. We have no righteousness. We have no right standing with God the Father. Only through the righteousness of Jesus Christ are we righteous before God. In fact, the word literally means, tesdiknu means an upright or straight or an arrow sometimes referred to. No wonder the Apostle Paul could say, 1 Corinthians chapter 1, verse 30, he said, Christ is our righteousness. We have no righteousness without Jesus. Praise Yahweh tesdiknu. Say it with me. Praise. Finally, for now anyway, ninth name is Yahweh Shammah. Actually, literally can be the God who hears me. But the one who hears me is because he's there all the time. The God who's always there, or God who always hears me. Beloved, listen to me. He is there for you every moment of every day. He never puts you on hold to take another call. He never turns you down. He never ignores you. He never says, oh, no, not you again. In fact, the Bible said he rejoices over us with singing. He's delighted when you come to him. He loves it when you genuinely want to fellowship with him. He loves it when you want to be in intimacy with him. In Matthew 28:20, Jesus said, lo, I am with you. How often? always. How many times?
14: Always.
12: Praise with me. Yahweh Shama. I'm almost at the end, but I want to give a word of testimony. I have never begun to praise the names of God without being engulfed in the presence of God. Not one time. I don't know if I'm giving away family secrets, but I was up at 4 o'clock and in another room, of course, praying, and I was praying loud. My wife jumped out of bed and said, "Are you okay?" I said, "Yeah, just praising God." Listen, the more I know God, the more I want to praise Him. And the more I see Him working in my life, the more I see His power and sovereignty surrounding me. Now, what I want you to do as we come to the end, I want you to go through the list with me. All the 9 names. Praise.
14: Yahweh.
12: Praise.
14: Yahweh.
12: Praise.
14: Yahweh.
12: Praise.
14: Yahweh.
12: Praise.
14: Yahweh.
12: Praise.
14: Yahweh.
12: Praise.
14: Yahweh.
12: Praise.
14: Yahweh.
12: Praise. Father, I pray in the name of Jesus, teach us in these tough, hard days. Teach us to praise your names. That is the secret of our power. That's the secret of victory. Lord, I pray that we would develop intimacy with you, that regardless of what happens all around us, we know that we have power where power really belongs. You, Lord Jesus, in your name I pray. Amen and amen and amen.
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5: Partly cloudy across Launceston today, heading for a top of cooler temps. Morning fog for tomorrow, Saturday, with a high of 14, and rain increasing for Sunday with 15.
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0: The bags were stuffed full, ready for an obscene 5 a.m. start next day. I nervously checked and rechecked my list. 6 days of hiking with a 15 kilogram pack in the snowy mountains. It had been years since I'd braved the camping scene. Would I be able to cope without my iPhone and coffee maker? What if my back gave way? You know it well, that nauseous feeling in your stomach, that overwhelming pull to run away. Following God means we often find ourselves here. The Holy Spirit seems to delight in leading us to try new things, pushing us beyond the boundaries of safety and into a position of trust. In the fear zone, we meet ourselves and God in a new way. I think of my mum who learnt to swim at 63, a friend who ventured to India for the first time, a student who overcame her shyness, greeting people in the church foyer every week, confronting their fears and doing it anyway. I am not sure those feelings ever go away. Growing in God means we find ourselves in a never-ending cycle of facing fear and then finding faith. This is Tanya Harris of GodConversations.com.
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0: 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Hi, I'm Chuck Swindoll. It's that age-old thing of glass houses and stones, isn't it? Some of us just can't wait to rush to judgment about the actions of others. But it's a cold day in a short month when we take the time to be that honest about ourselves. Why not be slow to criticize instead? It helps if you take a look at yourself before you come down hard on anyone else. And be quick to forgive, quick to be a fan rather than a critic, quick to believe the best about those you're around. And believe me, you'll have no lack of friends.
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7: Good morning. Making news on Pulse, the new Bridgewater Bridge has taken the top honour at the 2026 Earth Awards Gala in Hobart. King Island Racing Club has cancelled its upcoming season after attracting just 23 horse nominations, well short of TAS Racing's minimum requirement. And Boyer Paper Mill will receive a $15 million state government loan to fund its transition to new products like copy paper, with Minister Felix Ellis saying the mill faces a tough market as demand for newsprint continues its long-term decline. Get these stories and more on the free Pulse Tasmania app.
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7: Partly cloudy across Launceston today, heading for a top of cooler temps. Morning fog for tomorrow, Saturday, with a high of 14, and rain increasing for Sunday with 15.
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0: Dads, do you know what your son needs? I'm Mark Merrill with today's Family Minute. As a boy grows up, there are many people who will influence, impact, and inspire him. But as his father, you want to be the main voice he hears. You are and should be his most important role model for life. So as your son grows and matures into a young man, be sure that you give him what he needs. First, he needs you to be present in the little moments and in the big moments. Second, he needs you to affirm him and tell him how proud you are to be his dad. Finally, he needs you to love him unconditionally. That means no matter what. Love your son well by giving him what he needs. And remember, your family first.
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0: The Generous Minute with the Generosity Guy, Kyron Johnson.
1: Kerry Newhoff said, "There will be a day when nobody listens, when nobody reads, when nobody calls, when nobody responds, and who will I be then?" You see, watching numbers can be intoxicating. Seeing that more people are reading or listening or liking the things that we do is, it's a nice dopamine hit. At one level, it gives a sense of value in the world. For me, most days at least one person reads something that I've written. There have been the occasional day when no one does. There is nothing unusual about that day from my perspective. I'm still writing and producing and creating, but for whatever reason, nobody reads or watches or calls or comments. It's quiet. It can be lonely. I now think it's great when that happens, because who I am on that day when no one is watching or consuming is who I truly am. That's the real me. So who am I when nobody reads? I hope that I am someone who is generous to themselves. If no one responded, would you still post something online? Would you still create? Would you still write? Who would you be on that day?
0: For more information, check out thegenerosityguy.com.
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0: 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I love to share God's Word with you. It's His Word that allows us to have victory in this life right now. His Word sets us free. 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
4: Good morning, making news on Pulse. The new Bridgewater Bridge has taken the top honour at the 2026 Earth Awards Gala in Hobart. A Hobart aviation crew has landed an airliner on an Antarctic ice runway at minus 43 degrees in total darkness to evacuate a patient. And long-serving acting Tasmanian Supreme Court Judge Shane Marshall has died, with the court praising his commitment to fairness and humanity. Get these stories and more on the free Pulse Tasmania app.
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3: Partly cloudy across Launceston today, heading for a top of cooler temps. Morning fog for tomorrow, Saturday, with a high of 14, and rain increasing for Sunday with 15.
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Pink and orange skies, feeling super childish. No Donald Glover. 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

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She got solar power. Minutes feel like hours. She knew.

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1: Here on Sunburnt Souls, we explore life, faith, and our mental well-being. 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
2: I'm currently coming down from some bipolar mania, and unfortunately I've got some problems I need to rectify. I made a financial decision that I didn't think through. I made a deal with somebody I need to get out of. Nothing was too outlandish that I can't wind it back, but it's extremely frustrating being in this place again. I find myself in this place over and over and over, and the most difficult part is choosing what to do now. Do I beat myself up for weeks knowing I've done it again, or do I show myself grace knowing I'm on a journey? I'm not sure how this will pan out because it's all a little bit raw, but if you've stuffed up according to your mental illness, I would encourage you to run towards grace. Jesus already paid for your mistakes, so you need to accept his forgiveness and move on and just keep trying your best.
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0: 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Or head to a nearby park to walk the dog? Or do you rush out the door early to take the kids to sport? 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
4: 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Making news on Pulse, the new Bridgewater Bridge has taken the top honour at the 2026 Earth Awards Gala in Hobart. Former State Growth Secretary Craig Limkin has left the Tasmanian State Service after months on leave following his department's abolition and has now received a $579,000 payout. And Master Builders Tasmania has pitched a $1.7 million student education centre at the Macquarie Point Stadium to the state government. Get these stories and more on the free Pulse Tasmania app.
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4: Partly cloudy across Launceston today, heading for a top of cooler temps. Morning fog for tomorrow, Saturday, with a high of 14, and rain increasing for Sunday with 15.
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1: Did you know there's also the Neck on Bruny Island, and it connects the North and the South Islands of Bruny Island? 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You can see both sides of the Neck as well as the mainland Tasmania from the lookout. Now, the lookout has a memorial to Aboriginal woman Tuganini and to the Noongar people who inhabited the island before European settlement.
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7: Good morning. Making news on Pulse. The new Bridgewater Bridge has taken the top honour at the 2026 Earth Awards Gala in Hobart. The Tasmania Jack Jumpers have completed their NBL 27 roster by re-signing guard Nick Stoddart as an injury replacement. And King Island Racing Club has cancelled its upcoming season after attracting just 23 horse nominations, well short of Tas Racing's minimum requirement. Get these stories and more on the free Pulse Tasmania app.
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7: Partly cloudy across Launceston today, heading for a top of cooler temps. Morning fog for tomorrow, Saturday, with a high of 14, and rain increasing for Sunday with 15.
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1: Hey, this is Daniel Britt, and here's what's new in Christian music this week. New Curb Records artist Carly Ann Taylor shows off her incredible vocal range against lyrics that lean directly into God's power on her new single featuring KB. Lifeline is out now. Artist Claire Leslie releases her new single, Full 180, celebrating the ways God changes us completely in the other direction, and it's out now.
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0: 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Just become the villain. New music by Pete McCready and Tanaya. And in the artist spotlight this week, Aussie Grown is in Perth for a chat with Michael Day. 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

0: That's Sarah Reeves and her song Healing, a top 10 song on Australia's National Christian Music Airplay chart. The American singer-songwriter says that some of the music she's written recently grew out of one of the hardest seasons of her life, following the end of her 10-year marriage. Rather than hiding that journey, Sarah hopes sharing it might encourage someone else who's walking through their own difficult season.
1: The only way to get to the other side is to go through it and to feel all the things that I needed to feel and to really forgive myself, forgive those that hurt me, to really bring everything to God and let Him heal me inside and out.
0: Sarah admits healing wasn't easy.
1: Healing is not always pretty. It's ugly, but we can't keep putting band-aids on a bullet wound and expect it to heal. We can't keep just cutting branches off of a tree. We have to literally get down to the root and pull up everything up, get it all out so that we can rebuild and grow and be the best version of ourselves that we can possibly be.
0: It's that honesty that's become the foundation of her songwriting.
1: I think vulnerability is important because that's how people connect. But I never want my songs to just stop with me and my story. If I'm going to talk about something difficult, I want people to, yes, be able to relate, but I also want to leave them feeling like they're not alone and that there's hope.
0: Today, Sarah's life looks very different. She's remarried, she's producing much of her own music, and she says she's learned to see God's faithfulness through every chapter. Her prayer is that listeners won't simply hear her story, but recognize hope in their own.
1: I hope that they know that they're not alone, that they don't have to have everything figured out, that we're all on a journey. Your story is not over, and God is not done with you. There's still so much more ahead. There's so much light. There's so much joy. And I hope that if anything, my story can inspire people.
0: I'm Cam. And that's your TCM update.
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5: Good morning, making news on Pulse. The new Bridgewater Bridge has taken the top honour at the 2026 Earth Awards Gala in Hobart. Felix Ellis has dodged questions on whether the government will table an updated cost for the Macquarie Point Stadium before Parliament returns, blaming the Greens for being opposed to the project and trying to block it as they push for a new cost estimate to be made public. And Boyer Paper Mill will receive a $15 million state government loan to fund its transition to new products like copy paper, with Minister Felix Ellis saying the mill faces a tough market as demand for newsprint continues its long-term decline. Get these stories and more on the free Pulse Tasmania app.
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5: Morning fog across Launceston today, heading for a top of 14. Rain increasing for tomorrow, Sunday, with a high of 15, and rain for Monday with 15.
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0: This is such a crazy feeling, though. I don't want to get too attached, but I feel like I already am. My mind's telling me one thing, but I guess I should listen to my heart. Right?
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2: I was surfing with a friend Ben one day and this big shark swam underneath us. One of us started praying, "Lord, help us and take care of us." And the other one freaked out and paddled away, swearing 27 times. I'm not going to tell you which one was which, but there were different reactions to the same situation. Matthew 12:34 says that our words represent what's going on in our heart. And when the Bible talks about heart, it's talking about your seat of emotions, your deepest reactions, what's going on like down in your gut. If you don't know where you're at with all of this, notice what happens next time you're pressed or scared. Take note of what comes out of you because it's probably a reflection of what's previously gone into you. Today's a good day to start cultivating a heart of worship because what goes into your heart now is going to come out of your mouth later.
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0: What can I do to prevent an affair? I'm Mark Merrill with today's Family Minute. I've been hearing that question more and more lately. 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So what can you do? Well, be aware of danger signs and take action. The best way to prevent an affair is to stop it before it starts. I don't have all the answers, but I'd like to share 10 ways to affair-proof your marriage on my blog. Remember, your family first.
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5: Good morning, I'm Terry Daniel. The government says the US Navy will decide how long its submarines are deployed at a Western Australian base. Nelson Scott reports.
6: As part of the AUKUS arrangement, Perth's HMAS Stirling will from next year play host to five American and British nuclear submarines. But there are concerns the US will use the site as its own military base after it established the same administrative framework it uses for its other overseas facilities and doubled the number of deployed personnel. Defence Minister Richard Marles claims Stirling will remain an Australian base, but the US will determine how long each sub stays there.
7: That is going to vary from submarine to submarine.
6: The opposition's James Patterson echoed his sentiments.
8: Genuinely an Australian base with an enduring US presence.
6: Some security experts argue the US would inevitably operate out of Stirling in the event of a regional conflict.
5: Sydney Airport was thrown into chaos yesterday due to understaffing. More than 100 flights had to be delayed or cancelled, and that had a flow-on effect to other airports around the country. Stephen Beckett from Airlines for Australia and New Zealand has told News 24 it was unfortunate, but safety comes first.
9: There are challenges in having enough staff to roster into the towers. We know that the air traffic controllers do an amazing job. Air travel in Australia is incredibly safe. When they can't staff the tower, they have to reduce the number of planes that take off and land.
5: Queensland's fallen miners are set to be honoured with a new memorial in the state's far northwest. Amy Drew has more.
10: The new landmark will be built in Mount Isa, overlooking the local mines on Frank Aston Hill. It's in honour of 150 miners who have lost their lives on the job and is something the community has been campaigning for years. The $4.7 million project will be jointly funded by the state government, mining company Glencore and the Mount Isa City Council. It will feature memorial panels, shaded areas, amphitheatre seating and multiple spaces for reflection, with construction expected to be completed by late 2027. Amy Drew reporting.
5: Staying in Queensland, and more than 400,000 people are expected to flock through the gates for this year's ECCA in Brisbane, which opens to the public this weekend. RNA Chief Executive Brendan Christo says the magic of the show and its connection to country life will be celebrated as part of its 150th anniversary.
11: Really telling city people why the bush is so important, where our food and fibre comes from, and you know, without those country exhibitors and the livestock and the, you know, the 21,000 entries we get each year, it wouldn't be the ECCA, it'd just be another fun day out.
5: Meantime, ECCA organisers say their bird exhibition and competitions will run as normal, assuring all their chickens, pigeons and geese are healthy. The Royal Adelaide Show has decided to scrap its bird-related attractions amid rising H5 flu cases across South Australia. Briefly in other news, Australia's property market will show some signs of life this weekend, with a bump in the number of properties going under the hammer. For example, 462 auctions are scheduled in Sydney, nearly 60 more than last week, but still well below the 2025 figures. This is Air News. Brisbane has shown the rest of the AFL competition why it has won the last two premierships by dominating Hawthorn at the Gabba. Kai Lohman and Logan Morris combined for 9 goals as the Lions ran out winners 18-17-125 to 18-58 against the Hawks. Ryan Lester played his 250th game for the Lions and told Fox Footy after last week he's now smiling.
12: Yeah, we were on edge a bit after last week. Obviously, we had a good run for 7 weeks and let ourselves down pretty bad last week, so to come out and win like that against a really good team was awesome.
5: Turning to the NRL, and the Sydney Roosters have made it 7 straight wins, fighting back to beat the Canterbury Bulldogs 20 points to 18 in front of a 30,000-strong crowd at Sydney Stadium. Trailing by 6 at half-time, a stunning 11-minute surge saw the Bulldogs cross 3 times to take the lead. But then the Roosters went in for back-to-back tries to regain the lead and hold on. Earlier, the New Zealand Warriors beat the Penrith Panthers 28-12 in Auckland. Dolphins coach Christian Wolf has praised winger Selwyn Cobbo ahead of tonight's battle for Brisbane. Cobbo is looking to impress in his second game against his former club. Wolf says he's fitted in very well at the Dolphins.
13: He's trained hard, he's got himself fit. You know, we just had to give him an environment that made him happy and where he felt like he was part of it and part of the group, and he's certainly got that here. So we're really happy with how he's playing.
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15: Good morning, making news on Pulse. Tasmania Devils forward Harry Brereton will run out at North Hobart Oval for the first time when the club hosts Werribee on Saturday. The iconic Little Blue Boat, which spent decades moored at Montrose Bay before being destroyed in a storm, will relaunch at Franklin on Wednesday after a community-led restoration spanning nearly 2 years. And Clarence approved 291 new homes over the past year, more than any other council in Tasmania. Get these stories and more on the free Pulse Tasmania app.
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19: Morning fog across Launceston today, heading for a top of 14. Rain increasing for tomorrow, Sunday, with a high of 15. And rain for Monday with 15.
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Yeah. Don't talk down to me, that's not gonna work now. Packed all my clothes and I moved out. I don't even wanna go to your house. Every time I sit on that couch, I feel like you lecture me. Eventually, I bet that we could've made this work and probably would've figured things out. But I guess I'm a letdown, but it's cool, I checked out. Oh, you wanna be friends now? Okay, let's put my fake face on and pretend now. Sit around and talk about the good times. That didn't even happen. I mean, why are you laughing? Must've missed that joke, let me see if I can find a reaction. No, but at least you're happy.

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5: Good morning, I'm Terry Daniel. Acting Prime Minister Richard Marles says it's just not right to say senior government ministers are divided on immigration policy. Home Affairs Minister Tony Burke postponed a key speech on Thursday where he was planning to flag migration cuts. It's understood his proposal was overruled by several cabinet colleagues. But Mr. Miles says that's not the case.
6: Look, that's not right. I mean, I've seen those reports. I don't know where they come from, but they're not right. I'm not going to go into cabinet discussions. Tony will be speaking to the National Press Club at the earliest opportunity. It's not unusual for dates to be moved around.
5: The Greens argue a US presence at a Western Australian naval base puts Australia at greater risk in regional conflict. There are concerns the United States is seeking to establish its own military base at HMAS Stirling, south of Perth. Both the federal government and the opposition say the facility will stay under Australian control. But Green Senator David Shoebridge argues just having the US there makes it less safe.
7: If Australia is not only where your 4 to 5 US nuclear submarines are based, but it's also where decisions are being made about how those submarines will act in a war with another country, well, of course that puts a target on the base in Australia.
5: Around 40,000 people are expected to walk through the Ekka Gates in Brisbane on opening day today. The beloved event is celebrating its 150th anniversary this year. South Australia's growing bird flu outbreak has resulted in bird competitions being scrapped from the upcoming Royal Adelaide Show. CSIRO testing has confirmed 32 additional cases in the state, bringing its total to 119. Meanwhile, poultry farmers in Victoria are being forced to house their birds to reduce contact with wild birds. BHP workers in Port Hedland are preparing for more strike action today. Workers will stop loading ships today and down tools for 24 hours from 5 o'clock tomorrow morning. It follows weeks of negotiations between the miner and the combined ports unions over fairer pay and conditions. Western Australian Premier Roger Cook says he has full faith in both parties to reach a reasonable outcome.
8: I'm sure all the unions are working together to make sure they get the best possible outcome for their workers, and we want them to work with the company to ensure that that company can remain productive, sustainable and profitable.
5: Overseas, and 7 people have been killed when a 14-year-old boy opened fire on his home and school in Thailand. Most households by now should have got a letter with instructions on how to complete the census online. But if you haven't, you can still easily go online to register and complete the census questions if you know where you'll be next Tuesday night, August 11. First of all, go to the Australian Bureau of Statistics census site, enter your mobile phone number, and a unique 16-digit code will be sent to your phone. Create a password and log in with your code. Then you need to fill out the details for all individuals, babies and visitors staying at your address on census night. You can save your progress at any time and return later if needed to complete the form. Just a reminder that filling out the census is compulsory. This is Air News. The New Zealand Warriors have made an NRL Premiership statement in Auckland, dominating the ladder-leading Penrith Panthers 28-12. Warriors captain James Fisher-Harris says he's stoked with their performance.
9: I know what they bring, like their quality side. Have been for a long time. They're number one for a reason, but yeah, I just thought we put a step in the right direction there as a squad and as a game.
5: In the second game, the Sydney Roosters came from behind to defeat the Canterbury Bulldogs. The Roosters held an 8-2 lead at half-time, but the Bulldogs scored 3 tries in 11 minutes to take an 18-8 lead with 25 minutes to play. But 2 quick tries in the final 15 minutes for the Roosters earned them a hard-fought 20-18 win. Roosters halfback Sam Walker telling Nine he wasn't happy with their performance, even though they got the points.
10: Yeah, it was probably a disappointing performance from us. I thought we were far from our best in that game there. And I credit to the boys. I thought Les coming up with a play like that towards the end of the game was huge. And it's good to be able to get the win in those sort of scrappy games, but it'll be a lot better than that if we want to do anything this year.
5: Next Thursday, it's first playing second, with the Roosters up against the Penrith Panthers. In the AFL, the Brisbane Lions have humbled the Hawks, recording a 67-point win to return to the top four. The Lions victorious 18-17-125 to 8-10-58. Cricket news, and Travis Head has won a second straight Allan Border medal, pipping fellow Ashes heroes Alex Carey and Mitchell Stark. Head polled 153 votes, ahead of Carey on 152 and Stark on 150. Stark won the Shane Warne Test Player of the Year award, while Mitchell Marsh took out the One Day International award. Australian Independent Radio News.
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0: Good morning, making news on Pulse. Tasmania Devils forward Harry Brereton will run out at North Hobart Oval for the first time when the club hosts Werribee on Saturday. The iconic Little Blue Boat, which spent decades moored at Montrose Bay before being destroyed in a storm, will relaunch at Franklin on Wednesday after a community-led restoration spanning nearly 2 years. And Tasmania's Health Minister Bridget Archer has told a federal racism inquiry that structural racism still exists in the state, and particularly in the health system. Get these stories and more on the free Pulse Tasmania app.
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0: Morning fog across Launceston today, heading for a top of 14. Rain increasing for tomorrow Sunday with a high of 15 and rain for Monday with 15.
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1: 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You are a miracle. From that understanding comes gratitude. 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We didn't create ourselves. This gratitude, then, is the birthplace of generosity. Because we've been given so much, therefore it makes sense to give to others. It's an overflow of gratitude. We don't give to others to try and create a sense of value or worth. But because we know that we are so valuable in God's eyes, we freely give. 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
1: Never Let You Down there with Hawk Nelson featuring Hunter and Tara. Yes, and good morning to you all. It is Mike here on this Saturday morning. It's not too bad a Saturday morning. Quite nice out there at the moment. Plenty of sun around. I know the daffodils are starting to come up and the trees and no wind around at all. So, and the trees have always been up, haven't they? good morning. Yes, you're listening to Mike here. Coming up shortly, we'll have news, sport and weather. But first of all, we've got a few words from the from our station, and then we'll get stuck into the music, which is quite a bit today. Coldplay and Bianca Fritz and the Tantrums. Do you, anybody remember having tantrums when they were a kid? If they didn't, they're telling fibs, because we all had tantrums, didn't we? Right, yeah, and the weather at the moment, just quickly, it's nice. I'm going to tell you the rest after. It's going to be 14 degrees here in Launceston. So after the news, sport and weather, we'll get into the music. But right now, I'll take you over to the news. But first of all, as I said, a few words from a sponsor.
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7: Hello there, I'm Terry Daniel. An independent report into the Morrison government-era GST deal is expected to be released next week. All jurisdictions except Western Australia are in favour of dumping or dramatically changing the 2018 agreement. The Productivity Commission believes the deal is on track to cost the budget $60 billion by 2030. The latest opinion poll shows under the new Victorian Premier, Ben Carroll, Labor is once again competitive, heading towards the November state election. The latest Roy Morgan poll shows the coalition with Jess Wilson is just ahead of Labor, with the new One Nation state leader, Warren Pickering, well behind in the personality stakes. Roy Morgan director Julian McCran says it's clear Ben Carroll has given the government a lift.
8: We see him slightly in positive territory, 51% approving of Ben Carroll. It's not as good as Jess Wilson, but it's a lot better than what Jacinta Allen had. She was down in around 30% for her approval. So he's jumped that up 20%. It definitely helped the Labor Party become competitive again.
7: Queensland police have

0: Veal Day woman found dead alongside a man in Queensland's southwest this week was pregnant. The bodies of the 23-year-old woman and 45-year-old man were located inside a home at Charleville in the early hours of Thursday morning, following a nearly 8-hour lockdown of the surrounding neighbourhood. Southern Region Assistant Commissioner Matthew Vanderbilt says the home will remain a crime scene through the weekend.
1: This is an incredibly confronting, traumatic and tragic crime scene, and I can confirm that the deceased female and the deceased male were in a relationship.
0: Overseas, and the US President has vowed to take his blocked White House ballroom project to the Supreme Court after it was ruled he lacks the authority to build it. A federal appeal court has ordered the construction to cease on the $400 million US dollar project. In a social media post, Donald Trump says the ruling is politically motivated and a threat to national security. In air medical news, new data indicates cystic fibrosis is no longer primarily considered a childhood condition. Almost 4,000 Australians are now living with the genetic disease, with almost two-thirds of those adults. Cystic Fibrosis Australia Chief Executive Dr. Jo Armstrong says people with the condition are living longer.
2: There's less hospitalisation, the infection rate has reduced, lung transplantation has reduced. But that isn't the whole picture. Behind the data, there's lives, there's people's stories, there's families and communities, and we still have a long way to go.
0: Rocky Creek in the Huon Valley near Hobart has been named Tasmania's best tasting tap water for the second year running. The water treatment plant took out the 2026 best tasting tap water title after water industry professionals blind tasted samples from across the state. Pulse Tasmania reports judges assessed each entry for clarity, colour, aroma and flavour using the industry recognised water tasting wheel. The win marked the third time in 8 years that Tasmania has claimed the title of best tasting tap water in the country. And in other news, British musician and producer William Orbit, best known for his work with Madonna, has died at the age of 69. This is Air News. The AFL player at the centre of the secret concussion scandal has identified himself. Jordan Tunbridge reports.
3: Jake Colajasny has confirmed he was the Geelong player who signed the controversial concussion waiver after days of speculation over his identity. In a statement, the 30-year-old premiership player says he's disappointed his confidential medical information has become public, but insists he's healthy and feeling good. Cat CEO Steve Hocking admits the club should have notified the AFL of the side agreement, limiting their legal liability of future brain injuries to the player involved.
4: There's no reason, it was just a misstep in the process. I have received a letter, please explain, from the AFL in relation to this matter.
3: Jordan Tunbridge, Melbourne.
0: In other AFL news, a blow for the Western Bulldogs' hopes of playing finals. Scans have confirmed that Tim English has suffered damage to his MCL. Rory Laird is back for the Adelaide Crows against Richmond tonight. Crows ruck coach Sam Balderstone says he's good to go.
5: He's ready to go, yep. He's been chomping at the bit, Lady. So he's rehabbed really well, got through training this week, ticked all the boxes that we needed him to tick, and he's right to go.
0: In the NRL, the Sydney Roosters have made it 7 straight wins, fighting back to beat the Canterbury Bulldogs 20-18. Earlier, the Warriors beat the Panthers 28-12 in New Zealand. Cricket, and Travis Head has won the Allan Border Medal for a second year in a row. The South Australian pipping keeper Alex Carey by just one vote to be crowned Australia's leading male cricketer. And the Wallabies take on Japan in Osaka tonight. Australian Independent Radio News.
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7: Good morning. Making news on Pulse. Tasmania Devils forward Harry Brereton will run out at North Hobart Oval for the first time when the club hosts Werribee on Saturday. Clarence approved 291 new homes over the past year, more than any other council in Tasmania. And the iconic Little Blue Boat, which spent decades moored at Montrose Bay before being destroyed in a storm, will relaunch at Franklin on Wednesday after a community-led restoration spanning nearly 2 years. Get these stories and more on the free Pulse Tasmania app.
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8: And thank you very much to the news team there this morning. And it's 6 minutes past eight right here at WFM on 105.3 and 98.1 live streaming across the world. Now, weather. Yes, you want to know that in case you're going out today. 14 degrees. with a possible shower expected today. Tomorrow, 5 to 14, with rain increasing and patches of frost and fog. Maybe in the morning. Devonport today, showers increasing 13 degrees. Tomorrow, 7 to 13 and rain. In Burnie, showers, yes. And 13 degrees. Tomorrow, rain and 7 to 13. Hobart, 15, partly cloudy. Guess what tomorrow? Showers increasing 6 to 16. And that's it for the weather for now. I'll let you know later regarding what's happening on the mainland about 8:30. But first, before we get into the show, this is open now, so you can get down there. Today, Saturday the 8th of August, it's Homelessness Week. Yes, the Launceston Benevolent Society are holding it at 5 Innocent Street, King's Meadows. Now, yeah, if you are in desperate straits, not if you like me, can afford to buy a thing or two, you can donate if you wish. There's free clothing, there's shoes and books, there's hygiene hub, there's you can learn about the homeless, there's 1 in 6 that are homeless. Hot soup will be provided, and support and conversation and all are welcome. So just go down to 5 Innocent Street. That's just around the corner, well, opposite the Woolies, actually, in Innocent Street there, just at the lights there before you get to the shopping centre. And turn left, and then you'll see it on the left-hand side. Very, very worthy cause. Do such a lot of things with the homeless. So if you, even if you want to go down and see, they might have something cheap that you can afford, and maybe able to give a couple of dollars or whatever to the cause, because all that thing goes back into the cause for the homeless. 1 in 6, can you believe? Yes. Very sad story here, all round. Yet yesterday, it really annoyed me. I've got to get over this. My wife said to me, I went down to the city to drop the wife off for shopping, and I went and do a bit of shopping around Invermay. And when I dropped my wife off at Brisbane Street there, in Charles Street, I said, what's that queue? Right down to the side of, Arriscarf. I thought, what's that queue? I said, oh, it's a makeup place is open today. I couldn't believe the queue. And I got back about an hour later to pick up the wife, and the queue was still as long. And yet they were all kids, you know, 18 to 20, 25, girls with babies in prams. I thought, it's amazing. I thought we were having problems with money problems here in Tasmania, but we're not seeing that because, it's astonished me how many people must have took time off from work or off from school or off from doing housework or whatever. But yeah, you know, that's me. I'm sorry, but that's Mike. That's what you get when you listen to Mike.
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0: There, Toth there with the Coldplay from 2005 actually, and before that it was Sigler and James Arthur with A Lasting Lover, from 5 years ago. Now, if you've got nothing to do today and you want to go and have some fun, you want to put on a bit of weight, you can head down to the northwest coast. If you want to go and see a bit of bullock riding and festival and markets and goodness things like that, down to the Oaklands. Yet Oaklands on the way to Hobart today. They've got the big opening today and tomorrow of the Oaklands Heritage and Bullock Festival. Just in case, you just go onto their Facebook and you'll find all details about it there. Yeah, it looks quite good. I think it might be opening shortly. And if you want a bit of chocolate, where else to go but Winterfest down at La Trobe? Yes, and you've got lots of things to do around that area, around La Trobe, not just the chocolates, but there's a lot of nice places to go and see. And that opened at 10:30 this morning and go right through until 3 p.m. And if you want to get information, it's 6426 4444. It looks like the rain's easing up at the moment, but we are expecting showers during the day. So keep your fingers crossed and, go and have some fun down, having a bit of chocolate down at Winterfest, or pop down and see the bullocks pushing their loads and the Heritage Oaklands area, which is a fabulous place. Because if you remember, a fellow that a lot of people wouldn't know, but they were called Errol Flynn. Probably the greatest film stars of the 30s and the 40s. He used to have a little museum down there, but it's no longer there. He used to spend a lot of time down there because his parents not far had a farm. And Errol Flynn was the man's man of the 30s and 40s, and probably the early 50s as well. And if you've never heard of Errol Flynn, look it up and you know it's all about. It's the Tasmanians. Big, big star of the screen and stage. Well, not so much the stage, but more the screen. Okay, right, let's get back to more music. But first of all, a word from sponsors.
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Lovely song there from Blanca called Shattered. Now, coming up after this next song, I'll have a look what's happening on the mainland weather-wise if anybody's travelling over to the mainland today.

The Walker there with Fritz and the Tantrums. And did you try and whistle to them? I could not do it. Oh dear. Good morning, it's 8:30. It's time to have a look what's happening on the mainland for today. Weather-wise, it's sunny in Darwin, Brisbane and Sydney today. 31 for Darwin, 24 for Brisbane and 19 for Sydney. In Canberra today, you've got morning frost and fog and 15 degrees. In Melbourne, it's going to be a shower or two and 17. In Adelaide today, showers easing and 17. And guess what? Almost the coolest spot in the capital cities is Perth, which is 16 degrees and showers. Oh, so they see, it does get showers in my mind, and they need a bit of rain, I think, over there. You're listening to Mike here on the Mornings with program till 12 o'clock. I hope you're enjoying yourself so far and you're getting out of bed and getting your exercises done and getting ready to go out, probably take the kids out down to some of the heritage parks we've got around town, such as Punch Bowl. All Punch Bowls have been a lot of things happening down there at the moment. But you've got Seaport, you've got Royal Park, you've got City Park, you've got you've got the Cataract Gorge, and you've even got you can come up here to the Trevallon, to the dam, and have a great time. So get out, it's going to be a nice day according to the weather forecast man. We may have some showers, so take your umbrella in case. Righto, this is coming up. This is, of course, it is Fat Boy Slim. You're saying, who's Fat Boy Slim? F 1999, we praise you.

0: Yeah, fat boy, Slim there. We praise you. I tell you, well done about you, but I'm woke up this morning with the music that's coming through. Hey, yeah, I've got up and done a little bit of exercise. I need to because of my legs. You know, I've been away for quite a while and my legs come in good now. So, yeah, getting up and doing a bit of stretching. I might take my coat off shortly because it's getting warm in this studio. Now, here's a go for you. Why does slow down and slow up mean the same thing? These are oxymorons, by the way. And why do they say fat chance and slim chance, which also means the same thing? There you go. That's something for you to think about this morning. Right now, let's get back to just a minute.
1: How often have you been at an impasse on something really important in your life? A relationship, something at work, your finances, and you just kind of sit there almost paralyzed, not knowing what to do. Hi, I'm Bernie Diamond from ChristianityWorks.com. You know, when we run into a roadblock like that, one of the most common responses is to do nothing. In the well-known British comedy Yes Minister, there's one senior public servant, Sir Humphrey Appleby, who turns doing nothing into an art form. He calls it masterly inactivity. We just sit there and do nothing. And then we get into this rut of laziness, sitting on the sofa, waiting for the answer to drop right down out of heaven. I mean, imagine a farmer who doesn't plow and sow his field at the right time of the year. And then at harvest time, he goes out and he expects to see a field full of ripe corn. I mean, it's crazy, right? So why would we imagine for one moment that it's any different in our lives? Well,
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0: Yeah, Switch there with a song called Upside Down, and that's what I am some days, upside down. You're listening to Mike here. By the way, they're one of the famous tennis players in the world. I think he's retired just recently, at over 20 Grand Slam winner. Yeah, and Nadal, and he used to race against Nadal and all those, you know, and the, oh, he was brilliant. The man he is, of course, Roger Federer. He's born in 1981. So Roger's having a birthday, and it's coming up a bit later on. I'll tell you an Australian, a great Australian, is having a birthday today from the tennis world. But right now it's back to a few words from the station and a couple of sponsors.
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every time. And before that, it was Fisher and Babies Close with blackberries. And any blackberries around? Is it too? I can't. It's not blackberry time yet, is it? No, I don't think it is. Anyway, welcome to the Mornings With programme with yours truly, Mike, on this quite nice Saturday morning. You're listening to us on WAY FM on 105.3, 98.1, and, of course, live streaming on your a smartphone, and no matter where you want to go, you can find us. Just go to Facebook and go to City Way FM, and in one of the top community stations around Tasmania and around the city of Launceston. Yep, we are. Okay, now what have we got coming up? Stephen Stanley with Not By Sight. I don't know what this is. I haven't heard this song before.

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Did you with the beginning, I should say, and it's almost the end of the first hour of the morning programme here at YFM. And coming up to take us out shortly, it'll be Jessica Morby from the European Song Contest in Lisbon in 2018 with We Got Love. But first of all, a quick word, Winter Soup Kitchen is between now and September the 30th on Wednesday 6 till 7 p.m. It's at the Starting Point Neighbourhood House at 6 Prosser Road, Ravenswood. Initiative by the SDA Church. Yeah, just pop in there at 6 till 7 on Wednesdays. And also out at the Georgetown, yeah, right out of Georgetown there, this is August, isn't it? Yeah, fill a bag. As much as you can get in your bag for $5, there you go. And also, as you know, all things at these shops and these community organisations go back into the community. Okay, right. Let's have a look. Taking us up to, as I said, 9 o'clock. I nearly said 10 o'clock there. At 9 o'clock, Jessica Morby with We Got Love.

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10: Hello there, I'm Terry Daniel. A cold front is set to lash South Australia this weekend and continue east, bringing heavy rain and potential damaging winds. Senior forecaster Chris Kent says strong wind gusts will be felt from tomorrow.
11: So once the front moves through tomorrow, morning, we will see those winds, the southwesterly winds increase on the back edge of that front. The likes of Eyre Peninsula and West Coast likely to see some pretty gusty winds, and that could extend into the Gulfs and around Adelaide during Sunday night into Monday morning.
10: Passengers at Sydney Airport are being warned to expect further delays due to a shortage of air traffic controllers. Dozens of flights were pushed back by up to 90 minutes yesterday, driven by a similar issue. The airport is warning of further disruptions, which could affect flight schedules across the network. Former pilot Richard De

0: Scrippney has told Seven there aren't enough controllers available to fill the roster.
1: There isn't enough redundancy for them to be give a resilient service. Look, air services is, if aviation was a human body, air services is like the lungs, and at the moment we're trying to run a marathon on one lung. There just aren't enough people.
0: BHP workers in Western Australia's north will strike again this weekend amid an ongoing pay dispute. Union members will refuse to load ships today before walking off the job for a 24-hour strike tomorrow morning. Electrical Trades Union Western Australian Secretary Adam Woodidge says it will show BHP the workforce is valuable.
2: With the insult of offers that they keep on putting on the table, BHP need to have a clear message sent to them from the workforce that they're not going to accept it. They want a real rates agreement.
0: Overseas, and the US Senate has confirmed former Republican Congressman David Bratt to become ambassador to Australia. The approval clears the way for him to fill the diplomatic post, which has sat empty for nearly 2 years. It means he can arrive in Canberra ahead of the 75th anniversary of the ANZUS Treaty on September 1st. And Thailand's Prime Minister is pledging to introduce new firearms laws in the wake of a deadly school shooting outside Bangkok, which killed 7 people. More than 1 million people have already filled in their census form ahead of the official day coming up next Tuesday. Emily Walter from the Bureau of Statistics says most people are going online, but there's still a paper version available.
3: If you have received a letter with a 16-digit census number and asking you to go online, that letter also contains a pathway for people to use to request a paper form, an automated paper form request service. It's 24 hours.
0: As Australia prepares for summer, new research has detailed how heat affects the mental health of young people. The risk of poor mental health outcomes increases by 25% during heat waves for those aged between 5 and 18. Flinders University's Hira Fatima says the findings highlight the need to better protect children from the heat.
4: Understanding where and when children are most exposed, who is most vulnerable, and testing practical changes in schools and communities that can actually protect their mental health.
0: This is Air News. Brisbane has shown the rest of the AFL competition why it has won the last two premierships by dominating Hawthorn at the Gabba. Kyle Oman and Logan Morris combined for 9 goals as the Lions ran out winners 18-17-125 to 18-58 against the Hawks. Ryan Lester played his 250th game for the Lions and told Fox Footy after last week he's now smiling.
5: Yeah, we were on edge a bit after last week. Obviously, we had a good run for 7 weeks and let ourselves down pretty bad last week, so to come out and win like that against a really good team was awesome.
0: Turning to the NRL, and the Sydney Roosters have made it 7 straight wins, fighting back to beat the Canterbury Bulldogs 20 points to 18 in front of a 30,000-strong crowd at Sydney Stadium. Trailing by 6 at half-time, a stunning 11-minute surge saw the Bulldogs cross 3 times to take the lead. But then the Roosters went in for back-to-back tries to regain the lead and hold on. Earlier, the New Zealand Warriors beat the Penrith Panthers 28-12 in Auckland. Dolphins coach Christian Wolfe has praised winger Selwyn Cobbo ahead of tonight's battle for Brisbane. Cobbo is looking to impress in his second game against his former club. Wolfe says he's fitted in very well at the Dolphins.
6: He's trained hard, he's got himself fit. You know, we just had to give him an environment that made him happy and where he felt like he was part of it and part of the group, and he's certainly got that here. So we're really happy with how he's playing.
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8: Good morning. Making news on Pulse. Tasmania's Health Minister Bridget Hartcher has told a federal racism inquiry that structural racism still exists in the state and particularly in the health system. Tasmania Devils forward Harry Brereton will run out at North Hobart Oval for the first time when the club hosts Werribee on Saturday. And Hobart Council Executive Staffer Abby McKibben has announced she will run as an independent candidate for mayor at the Huon Valley Council elections. Get these stories and more on the free Pulse Tasmania app.
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10: So put the mic on, Mike, and you'll be sweet. Yes, so welcome back to the second hour of the morning's programme. Now, you interested in the weather? Well, okay, Lance Essen today, 14 degrees with a possible shower. The fog and that's all gone. Tomorrow it's going to be 5 to 14 with rain increasing. Devonport today, showers increasing and 13 degrees. Burnie also showers and 13. And also rain, partly cloudy in Hobart today and 15 degrees. Yep, and I was just thinking, don't think, Michael, because your brain goes all over the place. And I completely forgot what I was thinking about. Oh, yeah, that's right. It's 7 degrees right around Trevallon and Launceston at the moment. And coming up, we've got a great song called And We Dance with the Hooters. But as I say, welcome back. Before that, it's a few words on the station, and then we'll get right back to more music for the next hour or so.
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15: 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Proverbs chapter 15, verse 11.
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10: 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Because you're going to need them. And we dance with the Hooters. I love this song. Goes back to 1985.

0: And we dance, yes, the Hooters from 1985. Did you have a little bit of a movement there? I went and made myself a cup of coffee while I was waiting. So I think, can you hear me rushing around there? Oh, all that running around my age, I don't know. Good morning, yes, and welcome to Way up in Trevallan in the beautiful spot of the heritage area of Trevallan and around that area up by the dam and around the back of the gorge and all over. It's trees everywhere and look, birds everywhere this morning. It's absolutely amazing. Now, just had a bit of music there, a bit of every dance. Well, Hollywood Disco, yes, a new location. It's coming to town on Wednesday the 26th of August from 6 p.m. till 8 p.m. And the location is the Branch Christian Church, 20-2, in other words, Unit 2, Innocent Street, King's Meadows. And it's right next to Launceston Lines. Next to, I don't know what Launceston, what's Launceston Lines? Any idea? If you've got an idea, I don't know. Yes, it's all disco about Hollywood and music like that. The lights and cameras will be disco. Registrations are required. You can either ring on 1300 380 094, or you can go to admin@adaptcare.com.au. 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There you go. That's another announcement from your local station. Yeah, of course, your family station, YFM. Lots of things coming up. I'll give you a couple more a bit later on during the morning. And Oh, by the way, those Hawthorn fans, I'm so sorry. I can't stop. I'm not going to laugh. Sorry. But yeah, but by the way, you've dropped a spot. You were lying. Oh, you know, you're still third. Yes, just about making third. The ladder today is Fremantle Dockers, Sydney Swans, Hawthorn, and the Brisbane Lions are catching up to Hawthorn as well for third spot. So, yep, that's what, but I think the Fremantle Dockers are pretty well there for the minor apprenticeship. So well done to Freo. Being a Perth boy, I used to be I am still a West Coast boy, but we don't talk about that these days. It's about the West Coast. But being close to Fremantle as well as I was, well done to the boys down at Freo. Well done to you all.
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0: Oh, thanks very much for that. Bront, yeah, thanks, Bront. Yeah, sounds good. Been there. Well, I didn't get to the top, though, but I've been to Fashion Eye and I tried to get to the top to see Wineglass Bay, but I got three parts of the way up and I couldn't walk anymore at all. I've got a story about that. So we got three parts of the way up because it's very steep. And my wife said, come on, you can't go any further. You know, you have a rest and we'll walk down slowly. And when we got down the bottom, she turned around and said, you know what? You could have sat up there while I went up to the top and took some photos. I thought, well, it's a bit late now, isn't it, my dear?

0: Aurora there with a song called Runaway. Talking about Aurora, has anybody had their electric bill lately? I'm thinking of getting a busking position down at the mall. I don't know what I'll be able to do. Yeah, oh dear. This year it's been so cold. I tell you what, my wife, she's a case. 24/7. Well, she does put it off when we go to bed, but But then again, if we're so lucky, just think out there, the many people that can't afford to pay their electricity bills and that are living in tents. So just think about those. And just a little thing that I've got here, just talking about that. Homeless Week here. It's open day today. It started at 8 o'clock down at Innocent Street, King's Meadows. It finishes at 3 p.m. I'm talking about the Benevolent Society there. They are giving free clothing, shoes and books, hygiene. There's a hygiene hub. They've got hot soup provided, support and conversation. A lovely, lovely lot. I had Karen in last week, and you know, can tell how affectionate she is, and also a team down at the Benevolent Society in Innocent Street. Now, if you do go down there and you can afford it, put a donation in. You know, you can still go down there, you know, to if you want to donate and say buy a top or something, or just give $5 donation or a dollar donation, whatever it is, because every penny counts these days to everybody that's trying to help those people that need help. If you look around the place, yes, it's quite difficult. 1 in 6 people are lonely. Yeah, have loneliness or homelessness, I should say. Okay, right, let's get back to the programme. It's Church With Us promo coming up now. What do you do on Sunday morning? That's a good question.
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0: You Are the Reason there with Callum Scott. And before that, we had Edwin Durricut, I should say, with a song called Favourite Day. And what's your favourite day? I haven't got really a favourite day. I've got a favourite date, of course, the 7, number 7, my favourite number as well. Now, I just noticed, looking up on my computer here, on the other computer, which gives me details of events happening, you've got the Devonport Markets down at Devonport today. So if you're going down that way, they're open till 12:30. It's at the showgrounds, 86 Gunn Street, 86A, that is, Gunn Street. Go down there and get yourself a nice something to warm and something to drink and whatever to eat. And yeah, why not pop down there? Because on the way back, you can pop into the Chocolate Winterfest down at La Trobe. Yes, that's open at 10:30, which is another hour away, and it's open till 3 p.m. If you want to find more information regarding the Chocolate Winterfest, go to 6426 444. That's a couple of things you can do now, because the weather is still fine out there at the moment. Not much, a little bit of cloud around, but fluffy cloud, that's about all it is. Now, birthdays, Australian birthdays today. I've got three, and now three good ones, actually. Vanessa Amorosi, fantastic. She was born in 1981, one of the great Australian singers. And Eric Bana. Now, we all know Eric Bana from his TV series, his movies, his comedy things, and everything he does. He always does a great job. He was born in 1968. And the Rocket Man himself, all the way from Rockhampton, it's Rod Laver. Yeah, Rod Laver, 38. He was born 1938, tomorrow, actually. And the same as Eric Banner, I got that mixed up, that's tomorrow the 9th. But Rod Laver, what a tennis player. Just imagine if he had the rackets they had today, when he was racketing, he'd had catgut and timber frames. You know what they were like. Can you imagine if he'd got this, all these fancy ones they've got now? They're so big, you can't miss the ball half the time, can you? Oh, well, that's me. It's 26 minutes away from 10 o'clock, and you know what happens then at 10 o'clock? It's news time.
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0: Yes, and if I can do it, which I've been doing for a long time now and I'm getting older by the minute, you can do it. 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It's on 1300 92936. 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And you can also find us on Facebook. 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Also got a studio phone number, which is 6724 3065. Comes direct to the studio. Yeah, come down and enjoy yourself. I tell you what, I'm having some fun. Yeah, we're changing the programmes as we go along. We've got more interesting things coming up later on in the year, which is going to surprise you. And I think you're going to like it as well as going to be happening here at YFM. Yes, you're going to have some big surprises and a big, coming up. So there you go. Get ready for that. Probably be a couple of months' time, but it will be there before, you know it. This is Vicky talking about Hotondo Homes.
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1: Yeah, that was Stay There with Steph. Excuse me. Gonna be okay. Now, coming up, it's gonna be Peggy Goo with It Goes Like Na Na Na Na. And then coming up is the most beautiful song probably for a long, long time, back to 1992. It's Eric Clapton with Tears in Heaven, which was written about his son that passed away. But first of all, yeah, let's get stuck into Peggy Goo and Looks Like Nana. It goes like Nana, Nana.

0: Beautiful song there from Eric Clapton, Tears in Heaven, all about his lost child from some years back now. That's 1992. And before that was Peggy Gore with It Goes Like Na Na Na. Yes, and you're listening to Mike here on the Mornings with programme on Way FM. It's about 8 minutes away from news time at 10 o'clock. But I like to look at these bulletins coming out of churches, church bulletins. And I reckon some of them are quite good. Here's one here. I don't know if you get it, but I thought it was quite funny. The ladies of the church have cast off clothing of every kind. They may be seen in the basement on Friday afternoon.
1: 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I'm done with

0: That's Sarah Reeves and her song Healing, a top 10 song on Australia's National Christian Music Airplay chart. The American singer-songwriter says that some of the music she's written recently grew out of one of the hardest seasons of her life, following the end of her 10-year marriage. Rather than hiding that journey, Sarah hopes sharing it might encourage someone else who's walking through their own difficult season.
1: The only way to get to the other side is to go through it and to feel all the things that I needed to feel and to really forgive myself, forgive those that hurt me, to really bring everything to God and let Him heal me inside and out.
0: Sarah admits healing wasn't easy.
1: Healing is not always pretty, it's ugly, but we can't keep putting band-aids on a bullet wound and expect it to heal. We can't keep just cutting branches off of a tree. We have to literally get down to the root and pull up everything up, get it all out so that we can rebuild and grow and be the best version of ourselves that we can possibly be.
0: It's that honesty that's become the foundation of her songwriting.
1: I think vulnerability is important because that's how people connect. But I never want my songs to just stop with me and my story. If I'm going to talk about something difficult, I want people to, yes, be able to relate, but I also want to leave them feeling like they're not alone and that there's hope.
0: Today, Sarah's life looks very different. She's remarried, she's producing much of her own music, and she says she's learned to see God's faithfulness through every chapter. Her prayer is that listeners won't simply hear her story, but recognize hope in their own.
1: I hope that they know that they're not alone, that they don't have to have everything figured out, that we're all on a journey. Your story is not over, and God is not done with you. There's still so much more ahead. There's so much light. There's so much joy. And I hope that if anything, my story can inspire people.
0: I'm Cam, and that's your TCM update.
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6: Good morning, I'm Terry Daniel. The government says the US Navy will decide how long its submarines are deployed at a Western Australian base. Nelson Scott reports.
7: As part of the AUKUS arrangement, Perth's HMAS Stirling will from next year play host to five American and British nuclear submarines. But there are concerns the US will use the site as its own military base after it established the same administrative framework it uses for its other overseas facilities and doubled the number of deployed personnel. Defence Minister Richard Marles claims Stirling will remain an Australian base, but the US will determine how long each sub stays there.
8: And that is going to vary from submarine to submarine.
7: The opposition's James Patterson echoed his sentiments.
9: Genuinely an Australian base with an enduring US presence.
7: Some security experts argue the US would inevitably operate out of Stirling in the event of a regional conflict.
6: Sydney Airport was thrown into chaos yesterday due to understaffing. More than 100 flights had to be